0: mostly Bostonians, the only well-known musician, and he's on some of the tunes, is pianist Nat Pierce. What are we going to do?
1: We've got a number of songs here. We'll start off with The Goof and I.
0: Everything I think that came out of the Woody Herman Band.
1: Oh, okay, okay. Everything Happens to Me.
0: That's Matt Dennis.
1: Pennies from Heaven.
0: Great standard.
1: Four Brothers.
0: That came from the Woody Herman Band.
1: Gabardine and Surge.
0: It's probably a Serge Chaloff original.
1: Billy's Bounce.
0: That's Charlie Parker.
1: Body and Soul.
0: That's, of course, the great song.
1: Blue Surge.
0: That's probably Serge Chaloff.
1: And we wind up with Red Cross.
0: I think that's Charlie Parker. Not positive.
2: And to start things off, we have a Woody Herman tune. Something that Serge recorded with the boys in Woody Herman's band, a thing called The Goof and I. Hey, go, go.

Thank you.

0: sir, the joint is really rocking tonight. And remember that there will be a special jam session here for one night, September 11th, when the management will bring back the music of Hillary Rose and his orchestra. That's for one night only, September 11th. And remember the special jam session every Sunday afternoon. You're all cordially invited to come to the Celebrity Club, where, of course, you all know the kitchen's under supervision of Al Gallo, formerly with Comstock House. Right now, give a listen to a special Serge Shaloff treatment of Everything Happens to Me.
1: Oh,

That was a baritone solo by the maestro himself, Serge Shalov, aided and abetted by Sonny Trude on the trombone. And while we're at it, we may as well give you the rest of the rundown in the band. Featured on the drums, Joe McDonald, bass fiddle, George Jones, and at the piano, Nat Pierce. That's the rundown of the boys and Serge Shalov. How about a hand for all the boys in the band? Remember, they'll be here for the next 2 weeks, seven nights a week, with the exception of Monday, September 11th, when we bring you for one night only the music of Hilary Rose and his band. Later on in the proceedings, we're going to interview the maestro, but right now, the maestro. Here's an old favorite for one of Bing Crosby's first pictures, Pennies from Heaven.

Thank you.

0: Well, there's that theme, Gabardine and Surge, which means that we've come to the close of another jump session at the Celebrity Club, 52 Randall Street in Providence. Remember, you're welcome any night in the week at the Celebrity Club to hear the music of Surge Shallow. Say, why not drop in this Sunday and join the boys for a hot jive session and bring your friends. Until next week, then, from the Celebrity Club, this is Carl Henry saying so long.
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Hi, everybody. Jim Rawls here, and I have a show called This is Jazz. It's on every Friday morning at 0200 UTC. And if you can't listen to it live, download it from the gallery. If you like good jazz and information about the musicians, you'll find it here. Love to have you with us. We'll look for you. 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

to you straight from the islands. It's the Hawaiian Connection with K.L. Wright. 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

0: Together. All of them.
1: Well, we go from the 50s to the 60s. We go to a trumpet player named Johnny Coles. Not that well known, but really a fine musician. He's got a good cast with him, too. Joe Henderson on tenor, Leo Wright on alto and flute. So that's good support. Bob Magnuson's a good bassist. Drummer Pete LaRocca on most of the things, and pianist Duke Pearson. You know him from some of the tunes he's written, such as Godchild. Mm-hmm. Anyway, we got a few tunes here. Who are we going with?
2: We'll start off with a song called Jano. We'll go to Hobo Joe, My Secret Passion, So Sweet My Little Girl, Heavy Legs.
1: That's kind of a tune that I heard by somebody else. Well, I don't know when.
2: Yeah, I don't know.
1: And that's it?
2: And then Word from Bird, and that'll wind it up.
1: Okay, well, those are tunes we don't know for the most part, but we certainly can enjoy them.

0: For our third featured musician today, we go to vibraphone player Teddy Charles.
1: Yeah, this stuff was done in 1956, and there are musicians on here you'll know. The personnel changes. Art Farmer is the only trumpet you'll hear. Eddie Burt, the only trombonist. Ed Shaughnessy, I think, is on drums and everything. Addison Farmer is on bass on sides 1 and 3 with Charles Mingus on sides 2 and 4. Jimmy Rainey, the guitarist, on some. Hall Overton is the pianist. There's a bunch of saxophonists, but none of them are very well known. So what tunes are we going to hear?
0: We'll start off with the title song from the album, Word from Bird. Then Laura, Showtime, When Your Lover Has Gone, Just One of Those Things.
1: Cole Porter.
0: We'll wind up with Blue Greens.

0: Well, I think this threesome is a little different than some, not in quality, and not because we didn't do music of the 50s and 60s, we've certainly done a lot of that, but rather because the folks that we presented as featured artists are people that you don't know very well, except some of you who know more than we do. I hope we have listeners like that. I hope that you really did enjoy it. Serge Chaloff was a baritone saxophonist who played with Woody Herman, and that's where he got his name. Johnny Coles has played with a lot of other people, and the man Teddy Charles, of course, has worked with a number of others.
1: Yes, indeed. All good. All good. Hope you enjoyed it. You've been listening to A Journey into Jazz with your jazz guys on the Global Voice, Chris in St. Louis,
0: Don here in Hawaii,
1: and we'll see you next time.
2: Hi, this is Sean Klein, host of Everything But the Kitchen Sink. You're tuned in to the Country Jamboree with Maureen and Mike G.

Yeah, Back in Circulation. That's Jimmy C. Newman from 1965. Got it right. And welcome to the Country Jamboree. Mike G. No intro theme. I don't always play it. And we apologize for last week. Well, let's get this week's show figured out for before I apologize. This show is scheduled to air on April 7, 2024. If you're hearing this at a later date, it is a replay. So if you heard it before and don't want to hear it again, you've been warned. But if you want to hear it again, that's fine with me. I like that. Anyway, we had technical problems last week that seemed to happen right when the show almost ends, and I don't have time to make another one. So that's why you hear replays sometimes. And I don't want it to be a regular habit, which means I may have to work on the machine. Every year I do that. I used to do it at the beginning of the year to start out the year with freshly formatted and stored machine. So I may do that again in the near future, but I'm not home all the time. Anyway, welcome to the Country Jamboree. Mike here playing the music from the charted the country chart from 44 to 79, where we'll get 77, 8, and 9 in the near future. I am working on that. We also will have the top 5 from 1946, which you would have done last week if it would have been played. We've done 44, 45. We're going to go through every year until we finish up 79. So you hear how the top 5 of country music changed through the years. And it changed quite a bit. It got to kind of commercial more. It got kind of Nashville-ish with the violins and stuff, which kind of ruined the idea of country. And then it kind of restored itself in many ways with people like Willie Nelson and stuff in the 70s. And you'll see as time goes by. It'll take a long time, but I think it'll be worth the effort. So listen every week, and you'll hear the top 5 of each year that we feature. And this week, it'll be 1946. And you can write me. Email works for me. It's the only way to reach me. Reach me at CJ, standing for Country Jamboree, at Mike Smith, M-I-K-E-S like Sam, M-E-S-S like two Sams, .com. That's CJ at MikeSmith.com. Okay. Okay, now we got the preliminaries out of the way. You want to hear the music, and so do I. And here's a rare one that I love from

Yeah, Ernest Ashworth from two various years. Anyway, we started out with 1963. That's Why I Sang in a Honky Tonk by Warren Smith. Great song. 1973, Freedom Ain't the Same as Being Free. Archie Campbell, he was still around back then. 1961, Forever Gone by Ernest Ashworth. And 1970, The Look of a Goodbye. The Look of Goodbye by Ernest Ashworth. You're listening to Country Jamboree, country music that charted from 1944 to 1979. And here is, who we're going to play? We're going to play, I don't know this one, Autry Inman, I-N-M-A-N. And what year was it from?

1962, Colonel Glenn took a rocket, made an orbit or two. Well, he made it just fine, and they said pretty soon we'll have another ship that'll go to the moon. Well, they worked real hard, and in just about a year they said, we've got it ready, but we need a volunteer. So in search of fame, I acted like a goon. I'm riding on a rocket ship, I'm looking for the moon.

Yeah, haunted house. Yeah, different version than the original. Actually, it was done three times. Most people think it's done two times. Originally, it was done by Johnny Fuller, in 1958, I believe, on a specialty label, more of an R&B thing. And then it was a big hit for, I forgot who did that now. In 1964, I'll remember it later, and after I did the show, right? I cannot remember his name right now. Anyway, and this is the third version by Compton Brothers from 1969. Probably any country charts. I don't think it was any pop chart. Anyway, Jumping Gene Simmons. That's who did the other haunted house. I knew it would come to me. We got time for two more songs, and then we'll play the top five from 1946. So let's go to...

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She'll hold any stranger tight, for she's a lady of the night.

0: Wow. David Houston from vinyl, so I don't think it's available on CD. Lady of the Night from 1973. It's nice to play some of those vinyls again. I like it. The Last of the Sunshine Cowboys. Is that right? Yeah, and that was David Houston was 73. In 74, that was Eddie Raven. The Night, the Last of the Sunshine Cowboys. We're going to tell you how to write me again. So get ready to put this in your mind or whatever. We'd like to hear from you and tell us what you think of the show. We try to develop it in a different way, and hopefully you like it enough to listen to it, especially when we do these top fives. I thought I'd try it for a while and see how it works. So write me at CJ. That stands for Country Jamboree, in case you didn't figure that out. CJ at MikeSmess.com. That's M-I-K-E-S like Sam. M-E-S-S like two Sams. CJ at MikeSmess.com. And if you're listening to us on a terrestrial radio station, which I still like, let us know where you're hearing us. We've gotten two from two people in the past. And I think one was a low power station. Maybe both of them were, not positive. It's nice to see this happening in the radio, too. Although radio, to many people, dying. I don't think it is. I think in many areas, radio is more better than it used to be. Although it's all run by corporations and stuff, so it takes public radio and college radio and nonprofit radio stations to kind of bring back what radio should be. So if you've got a radio station that's carrying the and they want support them, because without it, they wouldn't be here. Okay, we're going to play the top five from 1946. And we'll do that after this. And you'll hear a word from your local station. And we'll be back with the top five from 1946. You're listening to the Country Jamboree.
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Wow. Top five for 1946. I bet you none of those have been played in radio in a while. Anyway, we started out with Tex Ritter, You Will Have to Pay. Good. Al Dexter, who's in here twice, by the way. And Wine, Women, and Song. Merle Travis, Divorce Me, COD. Bob Wills and his Texas Playboy featuring Tommy Duncan. New Spanish Two-Step. New Spanish Two-Step. And Al Dexter and his Troopers again with an instrumental, Guitar Poker. Okay, the top five for 1946. Next week we'll do 47 if all goes well. We're going to play four songs. We won't get them all in. We're going to start off with Ray Stevens. You always hear his novelty stuff, but apparently in the country charts he played more serious songs of his real side, not his silly side. Although it did very well. Did very well for him too. And then we'll play Claude King. We'll play Nashville, Claude King, Little Thing That Every Girl Should Know, or something like that. Willie Nelson from his early days, Touch Me. And a little bit of the Delmore Brothers and Blue Stay Away From Me. We'll see how much we can get in. So for now, we'll say goodbye and let the music end the show. Take care, all. Have a good week. Bye.

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Hello, and thanks for joining me once again for Everything But the Kitchen Sink on the Global Voice Radio for All and Antenna Web in Portugal. Sean Klein here with you with another 2 hours of an eclectic mix of music. This week we're hearing from the US, the UK, Ghana, Cambodia, India, Peru, Colombia, Greece, Brazil, Hungary, Japan, Spain, and Bulgaria. Lots of rock, lots of folk, and traditional. And we're going to start off with some soul from here in the States, beginning with Rick James and Smokey Robinson from 1984, Ebony Eyes.

0: Starting off the show with some soul and stuff like that here on Everything But the Kitchen Sink on the Global Voice Radio for All. I'm Antenna Webb in Portugal, Sean Klein with you. We started with Rick James and Smokey Robinson, Ebony Eyes from 1984. Then we heard Ebony and Ivory from Paul McCartney and Stevie Wonder from 1982. And we finished with the Ebonies, I Believe, from 1974, a cover of a Frankie Lane tune from 1953. But the version I know is a very hippified 1960s version. So from one of my mom's old 45s.
1: 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Bin in Advanced Stragula und Zupfest. Ihr hört Sean Klein's Everything But the Kitchen Sink.
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0: If you guys want to get a hold of me with any comments or questions about the show or the music that I'm playing, just drop me a line at sean@theglobalvoice.info. 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And now we're going to have a little fun with songs with similar chords and chord progressions from Ghana, Cambodia, and India. We're starting with Ebo Taylor Jr., Atwer Abroba from Ghana Sounds, S-O-U-N-D-Z, Afrobeat, Funk, and Fusion in 70s.

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1: And Sean Klein back with you on Everything with the Kitchen Sink on the Global Voice Radio for All and Antenna Web in Portugal. And we started that set with Atuer Abrobo from Ebo Taylor Jr. from Ghana. Some Ghanaian funk, Cambodian rock, and old classic Bollywood. We continued in Cambodia with I Want You from an album or collection called Khmer Today, and I don't have the artist for that one. And we finished with Mohammed Rafi, Pukarta Chala Hun Main, I Have Been Going Calling, from Mere Sanam, My Lover, a 1965 Hindi film. The unofficial remake of Come September, which is a 1961 romantic comedy film directed by Robert Mulligan, starring Rock Hudson, Gina Lola Brigida, Sandra Dee, and Bobby Darin. All names that should be familiar at least to the boomers listening, and maybe some Xers or the occasional millennial. And now it's time for some different selections from Peru, Colombia, Greece, and Brazil. And from Peru, La Familia Rodríguez, La Canción del Campesino, Song of the Country Boy or Peasant, also known as Carta de un Campesino, Letter from a Country Boy or Peasant. And it goes, take my hoe, my son, my grandma gave it to me, your grandma gave it to me, it is sister to the river, and the furrow and the ground dove, of the furrow and the ground dove. It knew the tondero dance, which is a Peruvian dance, when there was good harvest, and sadness, loyal comrade, when sorrow waylaid us, and sadness, loyal comrade, when sorrow waylaid us. Be no one's plaything, your hoe will make you grow up. Use it like a machete if the boss slash owner wants to come back. Mother Earth calls me, I return to the bosom of my mother. You continue my war, your father bids you goodbye. Mother Earth calls me, I return to the bosom of my mother. You continue my war, your father bids you goodbye. Having spoken, I want to dedicate these verses to the national folklore, for Manuel, for Abelardo, and for their nice singing.

And it's everything but the kitchen sink on the Global Voice Radio for All and Antenna Web in Portugal. Sean Klein back here with you, and we started off that set with some Andean music from Peru from La Familia Rodriguez, Canción del Campesino. After that from Colombia, some classic cumbia from Pedro Salcedo y su orquesta, La Vaca y el Caporal, the cow and the corporal. And it goes, the cow is in the corral, the cow is in the corral, waiting for the corporal. And I'm going to take the calf from him for those who want to milk it. And I'm going to take the calf from him for those who want to milk it. To milk the cow, corporal, to milk the cow, corporal. Ha ha, the cow is in the corral, the cow is in the corral. Who wants to milk her for me? And come with your gourd, and come with your gourd, and with your colorful blanket. There goes the cow into the corral. And now something traditional from Greece and a couple of tracks from Brazil, starting in Greece with Mentildalo, Imaste Dio, We Are Two, from 2011, originally by Mikis Theodorakis, written for prominent member of the Greek left Andreas Lentakis towards the end of the 19th century.

0: And Sean Klein back with you on Everything But the Kitchen Sink on the Global Voice Radio for All and Antenna Web in Portugal. We started with Mentildalo and Imaste Dio, We Are Two, from Greece. And after that, from Brazil, from Quaderna, some traditional music from the northeastern part of Brazil called Pedra Navalha, Razor Stone, or a sharpening stone. It starts, on the path of the razor stone, they cut the desires of those who have gone, the memories of the kisses, and then it gets too hard to follow, and I can't find any lyrics online. We finished with some forró from El Som do Forró Goji, Súplica Cearense, the man from Ceará's supplication, from Sete Dias de Forró, 7 days of Forró, 2005. And that one goes, oh God, forgive this poor wretch who on his knees prayed a little, asking for rain to fall without end. Oh God, could it be that my Lord got angry, and just because of that the sun retired, making all the rain there was to fall? Lord, I asked for the sun to hide itself away just a little while. I asked for it to rain, but a nice gentle little rain, to see a crop sprout in the ground. Oh God, if I didn't pray right, my Lord, forgive me. I think the one to blame is this poor boy who doesn't know how to do a prayer. My God, forgive me for filling my eyes with water and for asking you, full of sorrow, for the inclement sun to retire. I'm sorry for asking constantly for winter to arrive. I'm sorry for asking all the time for the inferno slash hell to end that was always burning my sertão, which is the semi-desert in the northeastern part of Brazil that has a lot of droughts, most notably the one in the mid-20th century that everybody sings about. And that was originally a Luiz Gonzaga song.
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7: Seems someone has sent me a box. On it are written just two words. 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
0: And now it's back to some rock, starting in Hungary with Karpatia, Hamait Anyarunknak Vege, when it's the end of our summer, from Idok Sava, 2008.

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0: and Sean Klein back with you on Everything But the Kitchen Sink on the Global Voice Radio for All and Antenna Web in Portugal. We started that set in Hungary with Carpathia or Carpathia, Ha Mait a Nyaruknak Vege, when it's the end of our summer. After that, Irish punk group Flogging Molly from here in the States, The Likes of You Again from their album Swagger 2000. After that, Brazilian band Dendi and Alice from Veja Aqui, and it starts, Alice, wait for me, I'll be on tour until the end. I don't want to live normally. All around it's sucky and immoral. I don't want any other day to be the same. Without deaths or wars, my world is free and natural. There are no tragedies in the newspaper. All around is peace and harmony with a great explosion of joy. Alice, wait for me. I'll be on tour until the end. My world is in the land of marvels, heaven and earth united in search of knowledge and of magic. Alice, wait for me. I'll be on tour until the end. And we finished in Japan with Puffy AmiYumi and Call Me What You Like from their album Splurge 2006.
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0: If you guys want to get a hold of me with any comments or questions about the show or the music that I'm playing, just drop me a line at sean@theglobalvoice.info. 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And now here's something we don't hear every week on Everything But the Kitchen Sink. This is a rather long one. Some symphonic metal from Spain, from Dark Moor, Dies Irae, Amadeus, from Gates of Oblivion 2002. They're a Spanish symphonic power metal band from Madrid.

And Sean Klein back here with you on Everything with the Kitchen Sink on the Global Voice Radio for All and Antenna Web in Portugal. Some Jewish music from Spain before the break, El Cautivo del Renegado. And now Ivo Papasov and his Bulgarian wedding band for some lively folk from that country. Bulchenska Rachenica from Orpheus Ascending in 1989.

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66.6666666666666666666666666666666666666666666666666666666666666666666666666666666666666666666666666666666666666666666666666666666666666666666666666666666666666666666666666666666666666666666666666666666666666666666666666666666666666666666666666666666666666666666666666666666666666666666666666666666666666666666666666666666666666666666666666666666666666666666666666666666666666666666666666666666666666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
3: 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Did you make this mess?

0: 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It's a mess of good music from a mess of different genres. 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
3: 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Sean Klein with you. We heard Ivo Papasov and his Bulgarian wedding band, Bulchinska Rachenica. And now we have time for one more track before the end of the show. And we're going back to Japan and some traditional music from Koto Ensemble of the Ikuta School, Shochikubai, music of pine, bamboo, and plum blossom from Koto Five Koto's Hoteki Samishin Shakuhachi in 1973. So I hope you enjoy it, and we'll see you this time next week on these same stations for more Everything But the Kitchen Sink. See you soon. Ciao.

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6: 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That's written as one word. Let's start this week with a track from Deuter's album Earth Blue, going back to 2004. This is The Source.

Diane Arkenstone with Answer to a Prayer from her album The Healing Heart. We also heard Masako with Deepening Autumn from Call of the Mountains, Ascent. Byron Metcalf with Garden of the Peaceful Warrior from Inner Rhythm Meditations. And from Deuter's album Earth Blue, we began this week's program with The Source. I'm Kelly Saperja. 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And if you would like more information about the show, including how to request a song for next week, as this is a pre-recorded program, you can visit its page on my personal website anytime at ksaperja.net/northernlights. That's ksaperja.net/northernlights. That's written as one word. And I'll be back in a moment with more relaxing New Age, ambient, and meditation music after these messages.

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1: 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Welcome back to The New Age Show. I'm Kelly Superja. We have a new collaboration for you this week from Teresa Bentley, a classically trained musician who performs on Celtic lever harp, pedal harp, Italian Baroque triple harp, synthesizers, piano, French horn, and voice, and Dino Pacifici, spelled P-A-C-I-F-I-C-I, a Canadian ambient and chill-out artist with roots in classical guitar and a fine arts degree from Concordia University. From their new album, Soft Winds, let's start this set with Sigh in the Night.

0: That was Ambiente Solstice with Secret Dawn from their Living Water album. We also heard Kevin Kendall with Fuchsia from Flowers, Active Region with The Star Shield from Horizon Dispatch, and Teresa Bentley and Dino Pacificai began this set with Sigh in the Night from their new release, Soft Winds. I'm Kelly Superja, and we've got more relaxing New Age, ambient, and meditation music for you when Northern Lights continues in a few moments. 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

0: And if you would like more information about Loneward and Mike's other projects, you can visit his website at altusmusic.ca. 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I'm Kelly Sapergia. 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That's written as one word. I'll be back in a moment with more relaxing New Age, ambient, and meditation music after these messages.
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0: 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Welcome back to Northern Lights, the New Age show. I'm Kelly Sapergia. Let's start this set with the title track from Teresa Bentley and Dino Pacifici's new album, Soft Winds.

From the album Reiki Healing Waves, that was Parajat with Forgiving. We also heard Timothy Wenzel with Dancing in Darkness from Running Away, David Bradstreet and Dan Gibson with First Glimpse from the Solitudes album Angels Embrace, and we began the set with the title track from Teresa Bentley and Dino Pacifici's new album Soft Winds. And that's going to wrap up this week's broadcast of Northern Lights, the New Age Show. As always, I hope you enjoyed it as much as I enjoyed presenting it. If you have any comments about anything you've heard on this week's program, or if you'd like to request a song for next week, or, yes, there is more, if you would like more information about the program, including how to submit your music for airplay if you are a musician or label, you can visit its page on my personal website for all the details at ksapergia.net/northernlights. That's ksapergia.net/northernlights. That's written as one word. I'm Kelly Sapergia, thanking you for listening, and I hope you can join me again next week, same time, same station, for more of the best relaxing New Age, ambient, and meditation music here on Northern Lights, the New Age Show. And I'm going to leave you this week with a track from Paul Avgerino's album Beloved. This is Radiant Paradise.

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0: Indeed it is. If you like the sound of New Country, then you have come to the right place. I am Chrissy Cochran. For the next 2 hours, it's New Country with a few oldies thrown in for good measure. So, new ones, like this new one from Cody Johnson. Horseback. Are we talking on horseback or have me horseback? Let's find out.
1: In a pinch, man. Hotter than the red on the cattle brand. Cause she's a gold digger with a quick trigger. A cast iron skillet swinging lid flipper. Now he's a double wide on the county line.

0: Want my horse back.
1: I don't blame you there. That's the new one from Cody Johnson, one of the new ones. He's forever bringing them out one after the other as well. That's horseback. Just wants his horse back, doesn't he? Here's a quite a gentle one for the group in question. Midland, Shooting Memories with Skip Tequila. 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

That's the title from Nico Moon, his new one, Dead Country. 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This is Presley Phillips. Thank you later.

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1: A whole cage with two meatballs of gocho. 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
3: 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I don't speak gibberish.
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4: 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But don't worry, I'm sure you'll understand WOLI a lot better than that guy. Ma'am, you've heard the show, what do you think?
5: Just Makai Brejagish mention it's a nuts. You've tempted the tree war and money the subject and fun is it.
4: My thoughts exactly. So be sure to catch WOLI Harding for great music, some chat, and a bit of a laugh on the WWW show in gibberish. Ha ha ha ha ha.
6: 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Absolutely mental.
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from the new movie Toy Story 5. Taylor Swift's new one, I Knew It. I Knew You. I believe she's getting married soon. James Popoff wrote, said, can you play Ella Langley, Maula Maula? I Can't Love You Anymore. Yeah, Jim, I can.

0: That's the title. Kenny Lott's his new one, Sunshine Spree. It's pretty hot around here, 32 degrees. Here in northeastern Spain. Right, what have we got next? Tyler Rodriguez. Honky Tonk Healing. Oh, let's give it a try.
1: When you

0: Thank you very much.
1: Tyler Rodriguez of Dahl Healing. Here on Chrissy's Country, here on The Global Voice. 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In about 4 minutes' time, I'll be playing you some slightly more gentle tracks, which are brand new ones. But before that, here's Matt Geiger, Walk a Straight Line. Well, what have you been drinking?

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0: go. Five tracks which I hope you enjoyed. We started off with Alison Nichols, Dressing Down. Then Caitlin Bugs, Never Really Mine. We follow that with Charles Wesley Godlin and Wyatt Flores and Hey Son. Then Corey Kent. What was that called? Empty Words. That's why I'm empty. And finally, Theory Puncher. Great name. Wyoming. Brad Paisley hasn't been around much. About a month ago he released an album, I believe, of renewed old songs. But for a single, he's teamed up with Miranda Lambert. A piece called Somebody Else's Arms. We'll hear it after these.
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Brad Paisley, Miranda Lambert, someone else's arms. It's Luke Combs' new one. You think some things?

We heard him at the beginning of the show, Cody Johnson with Horseback. That's another one he's got out at the moment. Take me back, leave me there. Here's a new one from La Costa Tucker, who says, your shadow's gone. Oh, sorry about that noise. Don't know what that was.

0: Oh, hi there, it's me again.
1: Oh no, not another ad.
0: Boy, don't knock the ads. I've learned lots of cool things from ads. Bears use an awful lot of toilet paper. There's a website for comparing the meerkats. Geckos and emus sell a lot of insurance. Cats are bad for blind footballers. And you shouldn't jump rope at Maureen's cafe.
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0: Oh hi there, it's me again. And here's the postman.
7: You've got mail.
0: Seems someone has sent me a box. On it are written just two words. All sorts. I don't see any wires, but I'm still not sure I should open it, particularly because the cat is sitting on it. Maybe it's my food of the month selection, full of yummy
8: berries, truffles, rutabagas, roots of all sorts.
0: Oh, I know. It must be from the chemist's shop.
9: All sorts of remedies that you can buy, no matter what ailment you've got.
0: No, I suppose not. Maybe I have a secret admirer. He sent me
10: diamond rings and all sorts of shiny things.
0: Wait, I hear something coming from the box. It sounds like
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That's a new single from a group that's been around for a good number of years. The Old Crow Medicine Show. Old Crow Medicine Show. And The Last American Waltz. In about 2.5 minutes or so, we'll be playing our featured artist. Well, featured group in this case. It's three from the Brothers Osborne. Get it right, Chrissy. Get the old brain in gear. Brothers Osborne. Right. Before that, though, we'll hear one from Tori Martin. Her new one. Simply called Quit.

Oh, yeah. Yeah, you know you're in trouble. You know you're in trouble. Did you make this mess?

0: 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Well, now there's a mess you won't get in trouble for, because it's Mike's Mess, hosted by Mike G Fridays at 2 UTC right here on the Global Voice. It's a mess of good music from a mess of different genres. The mess around.
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0: famous last words. It ain't my fault. It was Brothers Osborne. And before that, Pawn Shop, Loving Me Back. And we started the set off with Pawn Shop. Got a new one from Warren Zaidis called Days of My Life. And it comes after these. Stay right there.
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0: country. 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
2: Finally, five tracks from the archives to wind the program gently down.

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You've a score to settle with a guy this night. You're a peaceful man and don't really want to fight, but he's taking your business, taking your friends. This is the night that the whole thing ends for sure. You've been asking around, that's the name of the game, but people turn pale at the mention of his name. But you've had it up to here with the things he's done, so you've gone out quietly and bought yourself a gun. You don't really want to use it, just give him a fright, but this has got to be the night to settle that score. Time to settle up. It's time to get real. It's time to let that guy know exactly how you feel. You step into the bar where you know he'll be, and the crowd's so thick you can hardly see. But you spy him sitting in a corner booth, and you know that guy. His cool front tooth. You stare at him and he stares right back. He recognizes you and his face cracks into a smile.

0: You move through the bar, you've rehearsed what to say, but he gets out of his booth and you meet you halfway, says with a sneer,
1: "At last we meet."
0: That suits you fine, you grab his arm, and you both walk through that bar and into the street. You're toe-to-toe in front of that bar, and the crowd goes quiet, and there you both are, wondering to yourselves, who'll crack first? Then he stiffens with fear at the sight of your gun, and his eyes betray the fact he fears the worst. And you say, time to settle up. Time to get real. This gun's gonna show you exactly how I feel. Then a car screeches up and four cops pile out and they surround you both, and you haven't any doubt that they mean business, and that's plain to see. And they all shout
2: freeze
0: as they go to you with guns, and you're thinking to yourself, is it him or me? And the lead cop says, put that gun away. We've been after this guy for quite a few days. He's gonna do a stretch for a long, long time. Let this be a lesson. Let the cops do the job and don't go messing around yourself with crime.

Okay, in that last set we heard Me from my album Not Too Old to Sing a Country Song, and The Score. Then Earl Thomas Connolly, Love's the Only Voice. Gabby Barrett, God, Money and Love. J.B. Brown, Way Back. And finally, Adriana, Wish You Well.

As usual, that music crashes in, which indicates to me that my time is up. So if you haven't been, thanks for listening. I'll be back same time next week with even more country for your delight. I hope you've enjoyed the last 2 hours. I've enjoyed presenting it for you. So we'll see you same time next week. Till then, remember, kindness is a powerful force. It really is. And you've got lots of it. So chuck it around. Spread it about a bit, but keep a whole heap for yourself. I'll see you next week. Till then, bye.

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0: what a good tune that is. Carpenters and Jambalaya starting us off today. Good morning, good afternoon, good evening, whatever time it is, wherever you are in the world. I hope I find you well, happy, and not too bruised from the past week. Yes. Here in the UK this week, we've gone from silly to obscene. Weather-wise, last week I was telling you about how it was cold, wet, and then cold, and then wet, and wet, and did I say cold? Now, here it's quite warm. If you are having a bit of a grubby week, and, you know, for whatever reason, you're just feeling fed up and you're thinking, oh,
1: it's been a bad week.
0: Yeah. Well, take some comfort. It is Friday, and except for those of you where there's extremely high temperatures right now, don't want to be responsible for any passing out, fainting, or anything like that. But if you have had that kind of week, just throw your hands in the air and just shout something along the lines of,
2: oh, thank God it's Friday!
0: Just like that, you see. I'll keep the playlist this week relaxed.

Star from Bryan Adams. Ah, yeah. A nice little tune, that. Right, how can you send me your request? I can hear you asking. All right. Yes, I know. Anyway, you can either email Wally at theglobalvoice.info. That's Wally at theglobalvoice.info. Or you can go to incx.org, and there's a link there that says search the library, send me a request. And if you do, well, I'll be more than happy to include it, I promise. The only proviso, of course, is it's got to be in my collection. But there we are. That's a small consideration. Shouldn't stop you from sending your request to me anyway. Right, okay, who's next in this list of mine? Ah, David Charvet and Leap of Faith. Yeah.

Belinda Carlisle, and We Want the Same Thing. Right. I'm just wondering what's happened here. It's all in brackets. That's why there's some things in brackets. Yeah, okay, we won't go there. I've done it now. Okay, that was Belinda Carlisle, and She Wants the Same Thing. Before that, Can't Stay Away From You, Gloria Estefan, or Estefan, whichever way you... depends which country you're in as to how you pronounce it. No one's bothered to ask her, I don't suppose. But never mind. Right, okay, what was before that? Starting that little set? Leap of Faith from David Charvet. Yeah. Ah, dear. Right, okay. So, yes, as I was saying, our temperatures in parts of the... it's usually the south of England that gets the highest temperatures these days, anyway. Seems to be the southeast. Kent, Surrey, Sussex, Hampshire, Berkshire, them kind of areas. We kind of have a funny situation around Peterborough. We get these warnings saying, oh, severe weather, thunderstorms, heavy rain, da-da-da, snow, whatever, heat. And we always kind of have it all round us, and I mean literally round us, within a few miles, in fact. one example recently was a friend of ours went to Cambridge, a place you may have heard of. Got a little school that they call a university there. But anyway, you may have heard of it. And it's about 30 miles away from where I am. And they went there. And here, it was, you know, okay, it was raining a little bit, just lightly. You know, you wouldn't be concerned about it. You'd not really be too worried about being out in it even. And where this friend of ours was, it was absolutely hammering down. And it was thundering, lightning, and this, that, and we didn't hear any of it. Nothing. Nothing. So, you know, geographically, 30 miles is nothing really, is it? It's no distance at all. But it made such a difference to the weather. And this is what we find, generally I do anyway. I've noticed this over the years. And that is when it snows in winter as well. You know, we get very little, if anything at all, but a few miles around us, away from us, in a you know, short distance indeed, it can be quite disruptive. And you know, it's just very strange. We seem to have our own little microclimate, and I don't know why it happens. Whether because of the shape of the UK and where we are, there's a little corridor where warmer air in the winter and cooler air in the summer tends to filter through like a corridor from what they call the wash, which is a little inlet, rather similar to a bay really if you look at the map of the UK coast. It is rather strange, but we seem to miss all the worst of the weather. In a way, I'm glad, you know, we could do without it. You hear about the trouble it causes, and we're very lucky not to have to put up with that, I suppose. But it's just a bit of a strange I can never say the word, phenomenon. Yes, okay, shall we get back to some music? This is Darren Hayes. I'll take my phenomenon with me.

super tune. Lobo and I'd Love You to Want Me. Great stuff. Before that, the Jacksons and Mick Jagger and a little tune that they did together called State of Shock. And Darren Hayes and a little tune he knocked up called I Miss You. Okay, so where are we in the proceedings? Okay, probably in about 20 minutes or so, we'll sort out the chicken. In the meantime, more good music. And this is Robert Palmer. Great tune, this. Number of times I did this when I was gigging. Performed the tune, I mean, not ask someone to be my baby tonight.

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And before him, Peter Cetera and Glory of Love. And Robert Palmer, I'll Be Your Baby Tonight, started that little tune. Okay, if I'm quick, I can cram in two more before chicken time. Chicken O'Clock. Chicken O'Clock, was that? Runner.

0: Here we go, chicken. Here comes your horse. Oh, yes. Right you are. Super-duper stuff. Sliced and iced.
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0: Oh, what a marvellous tune. Dr. Hook and If Not You. That was from 1976. Gosh, such a long time ago. Oh, dear. Right, OK. But a lovely tune there and a great song to start off side B, or the second hour of Wally Worldwide with me, Wally Harding, here on The Global Voice. Yeah. We got just under an hour now of great music to come. And we'll stay with the sort of country-ish feel. The first one kind of could be looked at as being country-ish, pop type thing. This one, I think it's most likely to be, you know, country. I mean, it's that woman. Oh, God, here she comes. Look, get off, will you?
1: Kiss me.
0: No!
2: When I first saw you, I saw love. And the first time you touched me,

Yeah. And there she was, gone. Shania Twain, and you're still the one. Okay, how can you send me your request? Well, I'll tell you, shall I? You can either email wally@theglobalvoice.info, that's wally@theglobalvoice.info, or you can go to incx.org, and there's a link there that says search the library, send me a request. And if you do, I'll be more than happy to include it in the show. Ah, yes. Now, okay, so music-wise, yeah. Now, this one is a goodie. It's by Bob, is it Seger or Seger? Sinclair, even? Get it right. It's the wrong Bob. I'm thinking something else. It's Bob Sinclair, and it features Gary... Ooh, what's his name? Oh, Nestor Pine. What a name. Anyway, let's just get on with the tune, shall we, because I'm making the right hash of the names. It's Love Generation, that's what it's called. Love Generation, yes. Wind-powered or solar, that's what I ask.

Tunes are catching me out this week, aren't they? That's the second one in this hour that's ended very suddenly. That caught me out. Tension elsewhere. Yeah. Right. Okay. That was Bob Sinclair featuring Gary Nesta Pine. Yeah. And the Nestas in quotes of some sort. I'm not quite sure what that is. Is that like our Chip Colcord chap? You know, John Chip in quotes. Cool chord. Anyway, it doesn't matter. Rambling on again. Right, okay, let's crack on. This is Sunblock and First Time.

Erasure, and here I go again. Oh, all right, here I go, impossible again. Ah, dear, that'll teach me to try and be clever. Anyway, before that, that's a good tune, that one. And I like listening to Erasure's material. Yes, it's kind of an era when I was very much taken by the noises coming out of synthesizers and stuff like that. Not specifically trying to replicate any particular instrument. It was just some of the sounds were quite interesting to play with. Right, the Eurythmics was before that with Would I Lie to You? And First Time from Sunblock was the one that started that little set. Mm-hmm. Okay, so this man was one of those people, and probably still is anyway, but when this was in the charts, you either loved him or hated him, and there didn't seem to be any in between. But this is a tune called Let's Hang On, and I think this could be a cover version, but anyway, it was by a guy called Barry Manilow. Yes, good old Barry Manilow. You see what I mean? Some of you went, ah, it's not so bad. Others of you went, oh no. I could hear all around the world people saying it. Anyway, let's play this one and see what you think to it. Anyway, it shouldn't be too bad.

Madness and Our House. Yeah. See, I can say that one. Ah, good song. Before that, Radio from Robbie Williams. Oh, 2 out of 2 so far. Barry Manilow and Let's Hang On. 3 out of 3. Yeah, get an orange. Go to the front of the class. Well done, me. Right, okay. dear. Right, what's going on? Well, it's good to see the grass court tennis being played. We've had Queens, and Nottingham has taken place for the women's tournament, and Birmingham. We're currently enjoying Eastbourne, and I believe there's another

tournament on in Turkey. We've had Haller. And amongst it all, it's good to see Andy Murray returning to competitive tennis after a rather serious bit of hip surgery that he's had. He did get the best surgeon, in people's opinion, to do it. The surgeon that performed the operation was the same surgeon who performed an operation on the Queen Mother's hip when she was alive. He is very relaxed, or he sounds certainly more relaxed than we've ever seen him for a long, long time. Obviously because he's pain-free now, which is always a good thing. When you've been in as much pain as he's put up with, then to be free of it must be an absolute, you know, sense of bliss. But there we go. We will see what happens, won't we? I mean, the main thing is Murray's happy, he's free, he's got a better sense of humour now than he's had. But, you know, when you're in a lot of pain, it can do all sorts of strange things to your character and your mood, can't it? I'm sure many of you can relate to that kind of thing. Okay, in about 5 minutes, we're going to have a run through the weekend schedule, but let's get back to some music. This is The Cause. Oh, and don't forget, Monday, we've got Wimbledon starting. Just a little country tournament going on, you know what I mean? Nothing too big.

Cause and Secret Life. Oh dear, I'm about 5 seconds early. I did say I was going to do the schedule in about 5 minutes. Oh well, not to worry. Now, having said it, I'm late now. There's no pleasing, is there? Anyway, right, what is going on the weekend schedule? Well, if you're listening to me Friday, at the top of the hour is Odd Lifelong with Friday on My Mind. Oh yes. And then at 22, it's Democracy Now. That's followed at 23 by Kelly Alexander. At 0 UTC on Saturday, you can hear the Hawaiian Connection with K.L. Wright. And that's followed by Kelly Sapirja at 01 with Smooth and Easy. Then at 02, John Corcord's along with Music for the Mountain Bluegrass. Through Saturday, you can hear such delights as Time for Jazz. What else have we got in there? Der Odd Lifelong Mix, Le Show with Harry Shearer. And Will, kind of, Nash Hollows is in there somewhere as well. Yes, right at the end. And then we come up against an hour environmental programme, Radio EcoShock. And then at 02, another shock, Emperor Roscoe comes out the woodwork and he'll be bringing you the LA Connection. You can hear same time, same station with John and Larry Gassman at 12 UTC. Now, following on in the afternoon, you can hear the My Kind of Music with Joe Bollard. And then we finish the weekend with Out of the Woods with John Corcord. 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Fancy a day trip to Bangor, anyone? Good. Let's go then.

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1: A whole cage with 2 meters of gold chalk. Then those ragus, Pat Sonic, with pastel cheese.
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1: I don't
3: speak gibberish.
1: Showing us a gold chalk. We're nice.
0: Gibberish.
1: Ragus. Fetic.
0: Gibberish.
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4: WOLI Worldwide is broadcast in gibberish every Friday at 18 hours UTC. But don't worry, I'm sure you'll understand WOLI a lot better than that guy. Ma'am, you've heard the show, what do you think?
5: Just look at my Turkish nation exhibits. You've tempted the tree, war, and money, the subjective finance, did it?
4: My thoughts exactly. So be sure to catch WOLI Harding for great music, some chat, and a bit of a laugh on the WWW show in gibberish. Ha ha ha ha ha.
6: Just mad. Absolutely mental.
0: Gibberish.

Kaiser Chiefs and Modern Way. And starting that little two-song set there was Day Trip to Bangor, which was done, of course, by, that's right, Fiddler's Dram.

We got one more tune to play, and it's a favourite of mine. I like this one when it was actually in the charts. I can't remember the year, but I don't have time to look it up either. But anyway, it's a good old track. It's by Marshall Haynes, and it was a little ditty that they did, that she did, called Dancing in the City. And this will be our last tune for the day, because I've got to make way for Rod, who's got Friday on his mind right now. If you're listening Wednesday, it'll be Triple Dutch. He changes his mind between Friday and Wednesday.

And the year, I did look it up, it was 1978. Well, if you've enjoyed the show, that's great. Thanks for your company. It's always good to have you along. Makes me feel that I'm not talking to the wall. If you've missed a bit, want the archives, usual places, theglobalvoice.info/gallery.php or incx.org, and you can pick them up from both places. I'll be back next Friday at 18 UTC when we'll do it all again, but with different music. In the meantime, just remains to say take care of yourselves and each other. Don't do anything I wouldn't. The main thing is, you stay on the right side of the law, you hear? I'll see you next week. Bye for now. Thank you.

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0: Some of the sweetest sounds in nature are made by birds, and some of the sweetest sounds in human music are made by acoustic instruments. And it's these sounds Chip Colcord will bring you every Sunday at 21 hours UTC in a program he calls Out of the Woods. If you're not impressed with the sound of heavily amplified guitars, synthesizers, sample instruments, then Out of the Woods is the program for you. Acoustic music is thriving in this technological age, and Chip Colcord will bring us the very best. If your musical taste stretches to folk, bluegrass, country, or in fact any kind of acoustic music, then Out of the Woods is the very program for you. Out of the Woods, Sunday, 21 hours UTC, and also available from our program gallery.
1: Ja, oké, okay. Dat was een stevig stukje van Cineman, of Cineman, wie aan haar komt. 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
2: Chris?
3: Juist.
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5: 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De deur stond toch open?

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1: Ja, dat was nog een nummer van de nieuwe cd van Snelle, Oude Liefde Roest Niet. 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
3: Some DJs like crashing cars and some like crashing planes. But Sean Klein is the DJ who likes crashing model trains. He's spinning wacky comedy tracks, stand-up skits, and funny songs. And when he plays your favorite, well, then you're gonna want to sing along.
4: 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Yeah, it's the Anaconda comedy train wreck. 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

0: 7 adjustable jets, 3 speeds, low, medium, and who needs a man?
1: T minus 10, 9, 8,
2: oh my
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1: 0.
4: I've fallen and I can't get up.
1: Lift off.
5: What am I doing? I've got no expense!
6: Where's the big...
7: This is an emergency action notification. A containment breach involving SCP yada yada blah blah whatever has been confirmed. All civilians must remain indoors. Avoid all contact with unidentified biological entities. This is not a test. Or is it?
8: I'm sorry, what?
9: What are we gonna do now?
10: Okay, that was a little strange.

Yes, indeed, it's time for Ina Kleina Comedy Rain Trek. Comedy Train Wreck, with your fine host, Sean Klein, on the Global Voice Radio for All, with a mixed-up, confused mess of mixed-up, confused messes here on this week's show, starting with Bo Burnham and Problematic from Inside Deluxe 2022.

0: Good evening. This is Dan Bates, and welcome to another segment of I Have an Interesting Problem. As usual tonight, we'll be listening to tales of woe that are just slightly out of the ordinary. And as usual, we'll be out to prove that there's no problem too embarrassing to mention, no problem too big to solve. Our first guest tonight is a public stenographer from Camden, New Jersey, who says his hobby is truck farming. Welcome, please, Mr. Nelson Gort. Well, Mr. Gort, do you have an interesting problem?
1: Yes, I do. Can I say it on the air?
0: Oh, yes, indeed. These are modern times, Mr. Gort.
1: I'm sexually attracted to certain vegetables. More than that, I'm sexually involved with certain vegetables.
0: There. That wasn't hard, was it? There's nothing wrong with that, Mr. Gort. Now, just what vegetables do you have a yen for?
1: Well, cabbages, cantaloupes, you know, the feminine ones. None of that cucumber stuff, none of that.
0: Oh, of course not. Now, do you want to change this distressing orientation?
1: No.
0: Well, and why should you? Thanks a lot for being with us, Mr. Gort, and Godspeed you.
1: There's one other thing. I married my sister.
0: Well, now there, that is a problem.
1: She didn't understand about the vegetables. She got jealous.
0: Well, why would your sister be jealous of your vegetables, sir?
1: Because sis and me were having a thing, you know. Now you're probably going to kick me off the show, right?
0: Oh, indeed not, Mr. Gort. There is no problem too embarrassing to mention, no problem too serious to solve. As a matter of fact, because you've been so frank with us, Mr. Gort, we're going to give you some fabulous prizes. A plot in Celestial Rest Cemetery for your sister, the services of a famous criminal lawyer for your upcoming trial, and a ton of cabbage for yourself. Now, how's that?
1: God bless you forever. Everyone else on this wonderful program.
0: Gee, you know, it's so downright touching to see how happy it makes people when they realize that they can find real human understanding and real friendly help no matter what their problem. Golly, you know, if everyone would just remember that there's no problem too embarrassing to mention, no problem too big to solve, I think we'd all be so much happier. And now, let's meet our next guest. Welcome, please, Miss Trudy Welsh of Lorman, Indiana.
2: Hello.
0: Well, Miss Welsh, do you have an interesting problem?
2: Oh, my, yes. I have vulgar handwriting.
0: You mean your handwriting is undeveloped and you're going through a difficult stage with your handwriting and you need professional help?
2: No, help didn't do any good. I'm stuck with it. I've got vulgar handwriting for good.
0: Could you describe your vulgar handwriting to us, Miss Welsh?
2: Well, it's on pink paper to start, and then I use white ink. Can't seem to stop. Then I make everything very round, you know what I mean, with loops. Then I dot the I's.
0: Well, everyone does that, Miss Welsh.
2: With little circles. I dot my I's with little circles.
0: Could you show me exactly what you mean, Miss Welsh? Could you show us a sample of your handwriting?
2: Sure.
0: Doc, you're right. That is vulgar handwriting.
2: And then, you see, I just dot the I's with little circles.
0: Stop it.
2: Huh?
0: I said stop it. That's disgusting.
2: Disgusting?
0: I mean, it's sick-making. It's repulsive. It's repellent. I don't see how you could do a thing like that in public in front of all these people, in front of me.
2: I thought you said there was no problem too embarrassing to mention.
0: Well, you have to draw the line somewhere, and I draw the line at vulgar handwriting. Okay, sister, get out of here. Just get her out of here.
2: What about?
0: And baby, you're lucky if you got out of here with your head intact. Well, that's all for today. Tune in next time and listen to some fellow citizens looking for help and understanding when they say, I have an interesting problem. Thank you and good night. Get that handwriting out of here. I'm going to...

Hi, I'm Derwood Philpotts, the singing psychiatrist. 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Said he was bummed. So I'd like to sing about that today. Yes, I would. You know, the dictionary says it. A bummer is one that bums people out. Well, only because they're vulnerable to that idea of having tragedy be a part of the word. Hey, if you've got a bummer, enjoy it. Be happy with it. It's just another little gift that life's giving you. I mean, be happy. Live with it. Take it.

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Thank you. Thank you. Hey, this is Derwin Philpotts, your singing psychiatrist. And I'll be back tomorrow, same time, same place.

0: And it's Ina Kleina, comedy train wreck, your place for comedy and smashing up model trains on the Global Voice.
1: What?
0: Radio for All, Sean Klein, your Klein host, starting with Bo Burnham.
1: No way.
0: And Problematic. Mm-mm. Continuing with more problematic people, it's National Lampoon.
1: Yeah.
0: And I have an interesting problem.
1: I don't believe it.
0: From Best of the Lost Tapes, 1984.
1: What? Can you imagine?
0: After that, Bob Lazar. Atwood featuring Caitlin Katie Benson,
1: yeah.
0: Like the Garbage That You Are.
1: For real.
0: And next up, a brand new one from The Fump.
1: Yeah.
0: And he sounds like he's from Dan Unda, oh. Greenfoot and Life Coach.
1: That's amazing.
0: If we go down that rabbit hole,
1: yeah.
0: Everybody on Earth would have to be a life coach.
1: Unbelievable.
0: And finally, from Hawaii, Rap Rapplinger.
1: Yeah.
0: And singing psychiatrist. And speaking of mental cases, it's George Carlin.
1: Yeah.
0: And In a Coma from It's Bad for Ya, 2008.
1: Okay, sure.
2: You know what would be great for a guy like me? Just to be in a coma. Wouldn't that be great? Boy, you know, you just crap out, nothing to do all day. You breathe through a fucking tube, they feed you through a tube, and nothing to do. That's really living, you know what I mean? No phone calls coming in, nobody dropping by unexpectedly. And if they do drop by, you're completely unaware of it. Because you're in a fucking coma, and you're practically clinically dead. And you don't have to listen to their stupid bullshit. Their stupid bullshit. Like about their new ride around lawnmower with the two-tone horn and the GPS in case they get lost on the lawn. And their boss, and their job, and their car.
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4: Maybe I'm Reich, or maybe I'm young. A funny thing happened to me today, but I repressed it. Send in my next patient, please. Hello, Nutty. You think you've got troubles? Now, just take my last patient, please. Why, she was such an ugly baby that her mother diapered her face. Not only that, today she swallowed 5 pennies and asked me if I noticed any change in her. I said, yeah, about 5 cents worth. And you think you've got troubles? Just because you've got insomnia? Why don't you just sleep it off? You also want to know how to stop wetting the bed. Sleep on the couch. You know, you've got the mind of a 4-year-old child, and I'll bet the kid was glad to get rid of it. But all seriousness aside, life is one big joke. Either you get it or you don't. That'll be $25.
5: Waterloo Ice House is very proud to present the band, less reverent than Spike Jones, but more punctual than George, the famous, fabulous, fearless, and flamboyant Austin Lounge Lizards.

Honey, honey, hey, baby, don't you want a man like me? He was the playboy type, he smoked a pipe, his favorite phrase was out of sight. He had an Irish setter. It was a singles bar, a Tuesday night, the moon was dim, the band was tight. They did the bump together.

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She was a lonely sort, just a little too short. Her jokes were dumb, and her favorite sport was hockey in the winter. He was duly impressed and was quick to suggest any sport with a fat lad to be about the best as he jabbed his elbow in her. Get it, honey? Get it? Later on, they went off to where the music was soft. 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

0: honey, honey, hey. 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He took her home to a motor court. She would not kiss him. He tried to ignore it, but it made him angry.
1: It made me so angry! I could have killed that lousy man!
0: He called her a a pig, and a a bitch, and a quack, and she slammed the door in a petulant frenzy.
2: A petulant frenzy! This is a petulant frenzy! I'm petulant, and I'm having a frenzy!
0: On the sofa she weeps, boo-hoo-hoo-hoo. 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So he asked to use the phone, and she gives, and that's the

0: Somebody, please kill me.
1: Tony Goldberg, his Vesalista. That was very.
2: And it's Ina Kleina Comedy Train Wreck with your Ina Kleina Klein host, Sean Klein, on the Global Voice Radio for All, starting with a shorty short from George Carlin and In a Coma. After that, National Lampoon, going back to the head shrinkers again, the comedy of psychiatrist Dr. Ricky Johnson. Next up, Austin Lounge Lizards and what they call 65A3, or that, at least that's the name of the track I got, but of course you know it as The Dark Side of the Moon, bluegrass style. Next up, Frank Zappa and Honey, Don't You Want a Man Like Me, and we finished with The Great Lukeski and Crazy Lovesick Fool. After the break, I'm sorry, I'll read that again.
3: Okay, let's actually talk about the elephant in the room.
2: Yes, the elephant in the room. Some time ago, we kind of fell off the mastodon. That's right, our mstdn.social mastodon account is no more, and has been gone for a little while.
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1: Tune in at 2 and make a mess of your Friday.
2: And now, I'm sorry, I'll sneeze at a friend.
3: Ew.
2: I'm sorry, I'll read that again. Season 4, or I should say Series 4, Episode 6, Decline and Fall of the Entire Roman Empire. Not part of it, not most of it, but the whole doggone thing.

0: By the way, Domini, Domini, Domini, you're all Catholics now. God bless you.
1: Come on, Father.
2: Who first revealed John Cleese in his bathtub?
3: We did. Did you miss it?
2: Who first revealed that Bill Oddie had shrunk in the wash?
3: We did. Did you miss it?
2: Who first called Tim Brooke Taylor a sweetie?
3: I did. I mean, we did. Did you miss it?
4: You did.
3: Yes.
2: Who first noticed the difference between Joe Kendall and David Hatch?
3: We did. Did you spot it?
2: Who first revealed that life as we know it was possible in Humphrey Barclay?
3: We did.
2: All these and more were in our program in April 1936. Did you miss it?
0: Yes.
2: So did I. Switch off quickly and you'll miss this mix too. Yes. The ragtime Ichiku boo boop dupe of the Angus Prune tune, we once again tear the dust sheets off Tim Brooke Taylor, John Cleese, David Hatch, Joe Kendall, and Bill Oddie. And here to express your collective astonishment is John Otto Cleese.
5: Oh no! I'm sorry, I'll read that again! Again! I am surprised.
6: Good morning.
5: Oh, good morning, sir. A thousand welcomes to Wrigley's Bank, your friendly bank service. This is the bank that is best, national and international. The bank, here and all over the world, now and forevermore, amen. You don't want any money, do you?
6: Well, I was...
5: Well, it's highly inconvenient, you grotty little man, creeping in and out of our bank asking for money. Damn it, we make it difficult enough for you to catch us in only being open from 12 to 2. I suppose you're a client, are you?
6: Yes.
5: Yes. Well, that's what they'd look like. Yes. Disgusting. What do you want, then? Hurry up, it's 10 to 2.
6: Well, I want some traveller's checks.
5: Well, we won't get through that in 10 minutes.
6: But please,
5: look, I give you some traveller's checks. It upsets our books.
6: Oh.
5: It's taken years to balance them up. We've had a couple of quiet months, and then you come along.
6: I'll pay for them.
5: You're telling me you will.
6: With cash.
5: Where is this cash, then?
6: It's in my account.
5: Where's that?
6: Here.
5: Well, I'm not giving you any of our money.
6: Can't you take a cheque?
5: Not without identification. You need your birth certificate, passport, driving licence, baptism certificate.
6: Yeah.
5: It's a photograph of yourself signed by a medical practitioner of 7 years standing. Also by a Justice of Peace, a clerk in Holy Orders, a qualified pilot, three nuns, and Alec McTavish.
6: Who? Who's he?
5: Alec McTavish is a Scottish farmer living in Tierra del Fuego. that usually stumps him.
6: I've got 12-pound notes.
5: They don't make 12-pound notes.
6: No, I mean, I've got 12 pounds in 1 pound notes.
5: Well, let's have a look at them then. Hurry up or I'll bite your ears.
6: Oh.
5: Right, well, I'm not having that one for a start.
6: Why not?
5: It's filthy. So is that one. And that. I'm not giving you our nice, clean traveller's checks for these tatty old things. Where have they been?
6: In my pocket.
5: With your handkerchief?
6: Yes.
5: Yes, I thought so. Filthy hat. Why can't you keep your handkerchief in your wallet like I do? You haven't been blowing your nose on these notes, have you?
6: No!
5: All right. I'll take these 5 and here's £3 worth of traveller's cheque.
6: 3? I'll give you 5.
5: Yes, but your notes are second-hand, aren't they? Oh. I'll give you 60% of them. Can't say fairer than that.
6: Fairer than that.
5: Oh, you can. All right, I'll give you 80%. £4 it is.
6: I can't have a holiday on £4.
5: Well, you could have a very, very, very, very small one.
6: No, can I have my money back?
5: No.
6: Why not?
5: It's 2 o'clock. We've closed. Get out!
2: Country people have very strange habits. They dance around maypoles, they Morris dance, they folk dance, and they spit. So I put on my plastic Mac and, taking my BBC tape recorder and my BBC voice with me, went down to Nether Wapping to interview two of the very last British folk dancers. I spoke to them.
7: Well, Reuben and I have been doing folk dancing for as long as I can remember.
2: And how long's that?
7: It's fortnight. My memory's... what it was 3 weeks ago. The one in the green with the bells and the antlers on his head is my brother Reuben, and the one in the brown with the collar is my dog, Reuben. Very confusing. Reuben, come here and say a

0: A few words to the gentleman.
1: A few words to the gentleman.
0: You should see him trolling the pole. Troll your pole for him, Reuben. Nah, is he shy of strangers?
2: Well, what makes him more relaxed?
0: £5 note.
2: I'm sorry, I haven't any cash.
0: He'll take a check.
2: Well, the BBC will send him one.
0: Oh, you're that, Reuben. You're being paid by the BBC for pulling your troll. Oh, take it away, baby.
1: I'm pointing the mariners, me boys. Rut hard the stag. Die for the Queen. Heave ho, for the good times are coming, and sit down. That's an old folk joke.
0: Reuben is almost completely naturally stupid, sir. He's village postman all winter and village idiot all summer. He's one of the best idiots around these parts, sir.
1: May I now rut the stag?
2: What's rutting the stag?
0: This is one of his speciality dances, sir. It's a satire on contemporary morals in Birmingham.
2: I see that. And when do you do it?
0: On All Idiots Night, which is the third Tuesday following the first Saturday after the second Monday of Halloween, next to the Thursday but one following the waning of the moon consequent on Ash Wednesday. Unless it rains.
2: And if it does?
0: 3rd of January.
2: Well, perhaps I could persuade Reuben to rut the stag for the BBC.
0: No, sir, you couldn't.
2: Well, what could?
0: £5.
2: Would you say a word for us before you rut the stag?
1: Before I rut the stag, yes, gentlemen. Folk dancing is a tradition. It's always been done in this part of the world, except nowadays when fewer and fewer folk are dancing. It's dying out. The whole tradition is passing away and dying out. And to my mind, it's like the Ice Stedford. It can't be too soon for me.
0: Get back, you ugly savage brute. Get back when I say I'll show you who's master. Get back. Get back. Now, up. Watch it, you monster! Get back!
3: John, darling, please leave Tibbles alone. You've been tormenting him ever since you got up, and now it's Tuesday.
0: He's got to be trained, hasn't he? He's got to be trained. Get back now on the stool. Get back. I'm fed up with having puddles all over the house.
3: Well, why don't you mend the roof and stop making his life a misery? You blame everything that goes wrong on that poor little kitten.
0: He's not a poor little kitten. He's an ugly, savage brute. Get back! Look at those claws and flashing eyes and slavering jaws. And listen to that noise he makes, roaring and snarling.
3: Darling, he is not roaring and snarling. He's mewing piteously. And so would you if you were made to stand on a stool with all four legs tied together. With a muzzle over your face and a wardrobe hanging from your tail.
0: But he's dangerous. I'm afraid he might attack you.
3: He's not dangerous, John, and you know it. Oh, John, why are you so cruel? Why must you torture defenseless creatures?
0: Fun.
3: What have they done to you? It was the same with that fly yesterday.
0: I had to kill it. Flies carry disease.
3: Yes, but you could have killed it with a fly spray instead of pulling off its wings, throwing it in a vat of boiling oil, shooting it with a double-barrel shotgun, and then putting its head on the gatepost as a warning to other flies.
0: Well, they have to be taught a lesson. Very stupid fly. Get back! You see, I take my eyes off it for one moment and it moves.
3: John, it was only breathing.
0: I'm going to teach you to beg. Come on, beg. Come on, Tibbles, up.
3: Oh, John, please stop trying to train things. I can't stand it anymore. I'm going to put Tibbles out and I'm going to bed.
0: Put that cat back. Put it back, I say. Back, wife. Put it back when I tell you. Will you do as I say? Put it back.
3: Oh, shut up. What do you think I am? Another pathetic creature that you can hurt and beat and bend to your will? I'm finished. Do you hear? Finished. From now on, you're on your own.
0: Be careful or I'll set Tibbles on you.
3: Oh, don't be so stupid. Tibbles couldn't hurt anyone.
0: No, couldn't he? Couldn't he? Just watch this then. Kill, Tibbles. Kill. Kill.
2: After all that excitement, I expect you'd like a drink. So let's join W.E. Oddie in a pub where the dear little chap is singing a drinking song. Actually, one bit of lemon and he falls over.

Another one down from the shelf.

0: going to be sick.
1: Down with the beer and up with the song. Join in the chorus and all sing along. Where are you?
2: I'm just watering the geranium.
1: Ah, get out, John!

0: hello. 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
1: Just a little drink, Constable.
0: Oh, I don't mind if I do.

Ladies and gentlemen, this is a story to stir your spirit. A tale of a beautiful woman and the passionate love of two men. We present the magnificent 6½ in the decline and fall of the entire Roman Empire, including Cleopatra, or Jeremiah Pig and the transvestite hippo.

0: It is the year 45 BC. The mighty civilization of Greece is beginning to crumble. The Roman Empire is fraught with faction. Egypt is ever turbulent in its last throes of greatness. Gaul is divided into three parts. Chelsea are in the cup final. And there's a deep depression over southern England. Even Rome itself is a city of unrest.
1: Go to sleep!
0: But Caesar, the great general, recently returned from the Punic Wars, takes time off to relax in the Roman baths.
1: Aha! Lycus, run to me and kneel at my feet. Wait till I get out. Right now.
2: Oh, Caesar, even now I have returned with the smell of battle still upon me.
1: So that's it.
2: No. I've come from the Gallic Wars.
1: So you've been eating Gallic again.
2: Yes, that's it. And my news is heavy.
1: Give it to me. Oh. It is heavy.
2: Yes. Yes. Very sad, sad news, sir, oh, Caesar. But I fear you know already. I see how you're trembling.
1: I'm freezing to death, you fool. Give me a towel.
2: I haven't one. Your legions are defeated in Gaul. Hannibal is even now crossing the Alps. Antony has fled to Egypt, perhaps to conspire against our city. It is rumored that even in the Senate, there are those who would see you dead. Our city is sick, sick. Oh, Caesar, the gods are angry. They're doomed. What are we to do? Help us, Caesar. What are we to do?
1: I'm sorry, I was looking for a towel. What were you saying?
2: Sir, I smell dissent.
1: Oh, good. You'd like it. It's Roman Spring. It's a new one. It's just on the
2: Caesar,
1: market.
2: Caesar, you know, the city needs leadership and truth. Let the people see you for what you really are.
1: Now, I must find a towel first.
2: You must speak to them. Speak to them in some public place.
1: All right. What's on at the forum?
2: Sound of music.
1: Very well. I shall speak during the interval. Or maybe right through it.
2: Why not right through the sound of music?
0: These things having been said, Caesar was by so much the more, therefore, notwithstanding the cohorts, by to or from, the having been drawn up battle line for a long time, however.
3: Oh, I hate Latin.
1: Friends, Romans, hovercraft. Lend me your ears. I come to bury Caesar, not to...
3: No, hang on. Sorry.
2: Try it in Latin.
1: Civeus Romae, hic ego antebellum hic castris sum hic gestate hic divis, fias hic nobis hic...
3: Have you got a big glass of water?
1: Now, look here, mob. I hear that someone is conspiring against my person and my person doesn't like it. And neither do I.
2: Caesar, there's only one thing for it.
1: Resign.
2: No, you must consult the oracle and see what fate has in store so you may meet all danger and fight it till the end.
1: I'd rather resign.
2: No, we must know the omens.
4: Now, of course, the Romans were in the habit of telling the future by means of omens. The omens of the Romans. They carved up little furry animals like bush babies and then they discerned amazing portents by the use of entrails and all that entrails. I know all this very well on account of what? I am an oracle. In fact, oracle very well years ago that I was forewarned by the left ventricle of a possum that I would in future life become one John Otto Cleese. Anyway, this is the BBC Rome service and here are the 9 o'clock intestines. 1, 2, 3, 4 intestine. There's a nasty... There's a nasty giblet centred just south of Carthage, which could well bring scattered showers this afternoon. And 3 varicose veins spreading north, which may well put the mockers on the common market. But if I'm not much mistaken, this ruptured liver means I'm going to have a most unpleasant lunch. And now the door will open, a man will enter, and I'll say, "Good morning, sir. I believe you are Caesar."
1: Amazing. How did you know?
4: I've seen you on the coins.
1: Then what of my future? Have you anything to tell me?
4: Well, let's see. Your toga is torn.
1: What does that reveal?
4: Do you want an answer?
1: I think I'd rather you didn't tell me. No. What else?
4: Well, from this, I'd say that you should go to Egypt.
1: So be it. Gropius! I must I must go to Egypt to crave the help of Antony, he who may save me or break me. I must struggle alone against my destiny, stagger through the scorching desert under the burning sun. On and on I must go, risking body and soul. I must battle against the dunes, the heat. No air, no water, just one man. I, Caesar, marching on and on. But wait! I have a better idea.
5: Oh. You go.
1: Oh, no!
0: And so Caesar went to join the camel train.
6: Sorry, sir, only camels on this train.
0: And so they forced him to trek alone across the sand.
6: What a dirty trick.
0: On and on he trudged.
6: Trudge, trudge, on, trudge.
0: Till at last he came to Alexandria in the land of Egypt. By the time he reached the city gate, his lips were cracked and his face was ashen.
7: What?
0: Ashen, ashen.
7: Awful down.
0: As he knelt there, he shouted at the gate.
1: Rotten hell gate!
0: There was immediate response.
4: I'm a gate and don't shout at me.
0: And a guard ushered him inside.
7: What?
0: Ushered.
7: Awful down!
6: Look, why do you keep doing that?
0: Well, you see, it's a sort of hay fever, you see, you get from going across the desert sands.
6: I see.
0: You develop what they call a sans sneeze.
7: Sans sneeze?
0: A bumps a daisy. Got him.
8: He was conducted to a great marble hall where he was given some great marbles. And then...
1: I am Caesar. Where is my old friend Antony?
6: It is I!
1: Antony!
6: Caesar! Come, you must meet my queen, but first, are you hungry?
1: Yes, I am.
6: Then try this.
1: Ah, a splendid custard with fruit and cream and sponge pudding.
6: A mere trifle.
1: Jelly good.
6: But look, here comes Cleopatra.
9: Antony!
0: The great queen swept into the room.
1: Ami, is this the queen that holds each man her slave?
9: Ooh.
0: At this point, we would like to emphasize that Tim Brooke Taylor is playing both Cleopatra and Caesar. Very badly.
6: Cleopatra, this is Caesar, hot from Rome.
9: Oh, quick, let me have him before he cools down.
6: But tell us, Caesar, why are you here?
1: My people are unsettled.
6: Is it something they ate?
1: Yes, me, and I ate them too. I can't stand them. I want you to come back to Rome with me and bring your queen. I need a good boost.
9: Ooh, glad you like it.
1: So you'll come.
9: Yes.
6: No.
9: What?
6: No, no, no, no, no, no, no, no, no, no, no, no, no, no.
9: Oh, blow your Roman nose.
6: Oh, sorry.
1: Quickly, let us leave.
6: To Rome?
1: Anywhere after that.
0: So the great party set out across the desert. Antony rode on a camel while 17 slaves carried his baggage.
9: Careful, you're bumping me.
0: Halfway through the third day, Caesar called out,
1: Look on the horizon, the seven hills of Rome.
6: No, no, no, it's three maidens and an Amazon sunbathing.
0: Think about it.
1: Onwards, it's Rome or bust.
6: That's a clue.
0: But eventually they did reach the ancient city.
7: Ah, Rome, sweet Rome.
0: The people had turned out in force, and fives and sixes. And as they marched through the streets...
6: Listen, sire, they're singing your praises.
7: Your praises!
0: Antony and his queen rode on a wagon, and Cleopatra arranged her seat so all could see.
6: Cool, look at that seat.
1: Romans, look, I have brought you a queen.
7: All right!
0: At this, Antony burst out in anger.
6: Oh, spit! Cleopatra's my queen!
1: Not any longer!
6: I want her back!
1: All right, now I'll take her front.
6: No! Cleopatra! Cleopatra, I'm taking you!
1: No, I'm taking you!
10: There's only one way to settle it.
6: How?
10: Well, I think we're in the right place.
6: You mean?
10: Yes. Footballs. At 50 paces.
6: No, no, no, no!
10: To the end!
11: And the two teams are lining up, Caesar numbering from right to left, number one, Caesar, and it looks as if Antony's playing in a 0-0-1 formation. And the whistle goes, and right away it's Caesar on the attack, but Anthony's taken the ball off him.
2: Can I have my ball back?
11: But this time it's Caesar over the halfway, Anthony rushing back into defence.
2: Oh, ready fence.
11: But he's up again and he's got it. And now Anthony's breaking away, passes to the left. Anthony moving forward inside to Anthony. Long ball to Anthony. Anthony's got it. Coming down the wing, he beats one man inside. He beats the same man. He cuts him round, identical man. And he's only got one man. He's found him and he's up to Caesar. Caesar doubling back. No, he's tackling him. He has got it. No, he hasn't. Yes, he has. No, Anthony's got the ball. Anthony Benadier is up to the post. Caesar to the left. Anthony's going to shoot. He shoots. He shoots. He's done it. He's gone. He's gone. Hooray!
10: Caesar is beaten.
1: Oh, fate, fate, my fate are killing me.
0: And so, the having been defeated Caesar, moreover, for a long time notwithstanding, in the by so much the more battle line, having not been, but who also was. But even as he lay there in his football shorts, a Roman maiden knelt gently by him and made one last tender observation.
8: I never knew he had such bony knees.
0: Yes, this was the nobbliest Roman of them all.

0: And here endeth this week's Comedy of Errors. If you were listening, the voices you heard were those of Tim Brooke Taylor, John Cleese, David Hatch, Joe Kendall, and the part of Bill Oddie was played by Porky the Pig. Little Billy Odd wrote the songs, and the music was by Sweet Davy Lee, with arrangements by his henchman, Leon Cohen. Hench the mistakes. The scripts were by Lizzie Evans, Eric Idle and Bill Oddie, with additional material by Derek Farmer and Graham Chapman. Humphrey Barclay was the man behind the production. A long, long way behind. Yes, well, so there we are, with nothing but a week of anticlimax to look forward to, until once again you hear the golden words of John Otto Cleese.
1: Oh, no!

0: Activate!
1: And that's all there is. There ain't no more. Come back next week, same bat time, same bat channel, for another Eine Kleine Comedy Train Wreck with your host, Sean Klein. See you later.
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0: Så flöt alltså konversationen.

Kick it on its own. Walk on by there for you. So we have another one. We're going to do Den Store Hede och Borna Brenna och efter den Lynn Anderson och Rose Garden här på The Global Voice.

0: There you go, Lynn Anderson for you on the Global Voice. We will do. See, we will do a little bit of. See. Oh, yeah, see. I'm gonna do a little twin spin with Shaken Stevens. The first one is. Oh, Julie. And after that, it's gonna be Shaken Stevens and Bonnie Tyler. 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

0: 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It's a rocking good way to mess around and fall in love. Okej, vi ska ha lite promos och efter den så ska vi ha Shania Twain, That Don't Impress Me Much, Dance Mix. Det hörde jag på, jag ska kolla om det är det rätta. 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

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Med Senna Twain. Det var andra timmen vi startade den. Det är andra timmen nu på The Global Voice. 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

0: Well, here I am in my tubby again, and my tubby's all filled with water and nice fluffy suds. 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

Hello everybody, here's Art Leeflang with another edition of Friday on My Mind. 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

0: And now, ladies and gentlemen, the Sands Hotel proudly presents the Capitol recording star, Miss Nancy Wilson.
1: Thank you very much. Thank you. Thank you so much, and good evening, ladies and gentlemen, and welcome to the Sands Hotel. I don't normally dedicate songs to specific groups, but I've been told that the room is filled with you, so therefore I'm going to break that rule.

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The North Pole I have charted.

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3: Yeah, we're starting off this show with Nancy Wilson live in Las Vegas, recorded in 1968. You heard Young Lovers, followed by Small World, and Gypsies, The Jugglers and the Clowns. And the last track I played for you was called I Can't Get Started. Right, and now we're going on with Warren Haynes and Eddie McKean.
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1: 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66.6666666666666666666666666666666666666666666666666666666666666666666666666666666666666666666666666666666666666666666666666666666666666666666666666666666666666666666666666666666666666666666666666666666666666666666666666666666666666666666666666666666666666666666666666666666666666666666666666666666666666666666666666666666666666666666666666666666666666666666666666666666666666666666666666666666666666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

0: nice 8 CD box, and from that one I played you Alive and I'll Be. Yeah, that was it, I think. And another one, Beautiful. Yeah, okay. Warren Haynes and Edwin McKean. You're listening to The Global Voice and you're listening to Friday in My Mind. And here's one of my favorites, Stanley Clarke.
1: An old Miles Davis tune that we really enjoyed playing. It's called All Blues.

Thank you very much. Mr. Darren Johnson on keyboard. Mr. Billy Cobham on drums. Mr. Larry Carlton on guitar. And Mr. Stanley Clark. My name is Najee. We'll be back in 15 minutes. Y'all get some drinks and we'll be right back.

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4: Yeah, okay, that was music by Stanley Clark. You heard For All Blues, and after that a track called Goodbye Porkhead, live from the creek. And also live, America, from the Flower Hour, the King Biscuit Flower Hour. Mm-hmm.

0: We love you.
1: You're the greatest. Thank you. We're coming out anyway. Okay, real quick. If you don't already know these guys up here, partners in crime. On the bass guitar, once again, Brad Palmer. Playing the drums over here for years, our resident redhead, Willie Meacox. Over here on lead guitar, vocals, fashion coordinator, Michael Woods. Woodsy. My guitar is ready.
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1: All right, nice live music by America, A Horse With No Name, Sister Golden Hair, Here, and Sandman. Four tracks live from the King Biscuit Flower Hour. Right, from 1975, I got two tracks by Pink Floyd, recorded live at the Los Angeles Arena in, as I said, 1975. Here is Shine On You Crazy Diamonds, parts 1 and 5, followed by Have A Cigar.

0: late December, 1973. Deep in the redwood forests of Northern California, a transcendental journey begins. In 2013, federal communications personnel discovered the charred skeleton of a mysterious individual assumed to be the pirate disc jockey known as Chip, who was found in a trailer, inexplicably embedded in a giant sequoia deep in the redwood forest. An unusually strong signal was coming from the trailer, provided by a skipping LP playing the final notes of Dark Star from the Grateful Dead's 1969 double album Live Dead. Unsure whether or not Chip was alive or dead, the officials ran away in fear, quickly securing the area with yellow caution tape. Later, under the cover of darkness, a band of gray-haired wild men wearing sombreros converged on the site, hoping to score something of value. Once realizing that the DJ's supply of glowing substances had already been confiscated or consumed, they instead procured approximately 312-inch reel-to-reel tapes, which have now come to be known as the Liquid Frequency Test Tapes. We hope you enjoy the music contained within.
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2: All right, that was Pink Floyd. Have a cigar, and before that, Shine on Your Crazy Diamond, parts 1 till 5. The last live concert is by Bob Dylan, live from the New York Town Hall in 1963, and partly also live from another concert, 1964, starting with Who Killed Davy Moore.
3: Who killed Davy Moore? Why? And what's the reason for? Not I, said the referee. Don't point your finger at me. Sure, I could have stopped it in the eighth and kept him from his terrible fate. But the crowd would have booed, I'm

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We didn't mean for him to meet his death. We just like to see some sweat. There ain't nothing wrong in that. It wasn't us that made him fall. You can't blame us at all.

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I always thought that he was well. It's too bad for his wife and kids, he's dead. But if he was sick, he should have

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3: Yeah, okay, Bob Dylan and Bob Dylan's Third World War Dream was the last track you heard, and before that, Seven Curses, Who Killed Davy Moore, and the John Bird Society, Paranoid Blues. Alright, that's it for today. You've been listening to Friday on My Mind. Next week I'll be back again with another edition with psychedelic garage and punk music. So be there and tune in to the Global Voice. Bye bye.

We are called co-pilots of Spaceship Earth. We are out of control. We have lost control. Our airlocks are threatened by cosmic rays, invasions from the wounded galaxies by the ectoplasmic leeches of pure enthusiasm and the soul's erection of joy. Our portholes dodge with the mind-eating acids that corrode and the perspex shields of vision. Our computers have gone crazy and we are in need of electrotherapy. Our fuel tanks dream of explosion. Hastings sent phones and messages of peace from long-lost Earth. We are all co-pilots of Spaceship Earth. Soul brothers in the coma, we have lost control. Flush rockets with the fuel of love, the liquid fuel of love, and let us ride together. Let us ride together on orgasmic engines to the stars. Let us all ride together. Let us all drive together. Let us all take off together. Let us all fly together. Let us all get back on course together. Let's get this ship together. Co-pilots of Spaceship Earth. Let's get back on course together.

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Hey, man. Welcome to the Liquid Frequency Test. Happy Halloween. Jimi Hendrix Experience, appropriately titled Little Miss Strange from Electric Ladyland. All right. We're going to play some Cream for you.

From Wheels of Fire, that's the cream. Those were the days. Hey, at the Fillmore West tonight, Sir Douglas Quintet. Gonna play them for you right now. Along with Canned Heat and John Mayall. This is She's About to Move.

All right, Ken Heats from the new one, Live in the Blues, Pony Blues. Yeah, I was wrong. It's Winterland tonight. It's Ken Heats, Sir Douglas Quintet, and John Mayall. There is a show at Fillmore, too. Anyway, 20th Century Zoo for you. This is Bullfrog from their record, Thunder on a Clear Day.

20th Century Zoo. Alright, from the record, Thunder on a Clear Day. That's Bullfrog right here on the Liquid Frequency Test in your K-Rag. Heavy stuff. Alright, I got some ill wind for you cats now from the record called Flashes. This one's called Full Cycle right here on the Liquid Frequency Test, and I hope you dig it.

All right. Ill Wind. Yeah, Full Cycle. All right, we got the tea company for you right before the news break. As I Have Seen You Upon the Wall. All right, from Come and Have Some Tea.

0: right, Tea Company. All right, yeah, we got the 5-minute news break coming right up, but I just quickly wanted to mention Fillmore West. We're talking about Fillmore West. Procol Harum tonight, Santana, Saloon, Sinclair, and Mother Bear Lights are from Holy See. And like we said, Winterland, John Mayall, Can't Heat, and the Sir Douglas Quintet should be good, man. All right, we got the news coming right up in just about 10 seconds from now, so stick around. We got more great music coming up for you right here, K-Rag, the Liquid Frequency Test. All right.
1: Chancellor Glenn Dumke of the California State College System ordered President Robert Smith of San Francisco State College to temporarily suspend George Murray, an instructor in English at San Francisco State and Minister of Education of the Black Panther Party, from his teaching post and his position as a graduate student in the college. President Smith, however, refused to order Mr. Murray's suspension, but instead called a meeting for Friday with the chairman of the Board of Trustees, the general counsel of the college system, and Chancellor Dumke, at which meeting the matter is to be discussed. In refusing to suspend Mr. Murray, President Smith said he conferred with administrative and faculty advisors and community leadership. He called Chancellor Dumke's order unprecedented and said the meeting on Friday would allow the review of the order to take place in the context of the local situation. A spokesman for Mayor Alioto of San Francisco said today that the mayor interceded to postpone Mr. Murray's suspension until the legality of Mr. Murray's statement on Monday that black students should carry guns to protect themselves is more fully investigated. Mayor Alioto discussed the matter today with U.S. Attorney General or Attorney Cecil Poole, State Attorney General Thomas Lynch, and other legal officials. His unidentified spokesman told the AP, "Bringing guns on campus would definitely be a felony. The question is whether an exhortation to do that is a law violation." According to the spokesman, the mayor did not want violence to occur at the college tonight because police have their hands full already because of Halloween. The trustees of the college voted in September to ask President Smith to reassign Mr. Murray to a non-teaching position, but President Smith refused to do so, saying that such an action would violate Mr. Murray's right to due process of the law. The Black Student Union at San Francisco State College issued a list of 8 demands on Wednesday designed to give black people a greater role in the Also on Wednesday, Dr. Smith, the president of San Francisco State, issued a memorandum to faculty and students stating, "We cannot tolerate threats, violence, coercion, and intimidation if we are to continue operating an educational institution." The memorandum continued, "We will take whatever steps are required to meet disruptive or violent action." Here is a late AP bulletin following up on President Johnson's declaration of a bombing halt in Vietnam. The AP says, "Defense and military officials, in conversation with newsmen, said General Creighton W. Abrams, the U.S. commander in Vietnam, has full authority to take whatever action he deems necessary to protect U.S. troops. Military officials said Abrams has been empowered to destroy enemy forces and facilities engaged in attacking his forces across the demilitarized zone." They did not dispute the interpretation that this meant General Abrams could order retaliatory airstrikes to resume just above the formerly demilitarized zone if American forces in that area were jeopardized. When reporters pointed out that even in the last few hours, rockets have been launched against Saigon, defense officials indicated that such isolated incidents could be tolerated. The officials also said the bombing halt applies only to North Vietnam. This means that U.S. planes can continue attacking enemy supply lines and sanctuaries and the heavily traveled Laos pipeline from North to South Vietnam. 3 officials also made it plain that there is no agreement with Hanoi about its continued resupply of the some 80,000 North Vietnamese allegedly stationed in South Vietnam. The officials expected that infiltration of some men and supplies southward will continue, but U.S. planes and ground forces will still attempt to interdict them in South Vietnam and along its borders. That was a late AP bulletin following up President Johnson's announcement that bombing in North Vietnam will stop. The Weather Bureau expects mostly fair weather and about the same temperatures to continue through Friday, but there will be some high clouds and local night and morning fog. And that's the news.
2: Often it seems music has died in the great wastelands of its own wax, and only a naked mannequin remains, twisted and tangled, breathing a false softness across the strings of honesty. And perhaps truth itself seems replaced with a faster food, brass and juicy, to numb the glum multitudes of normality. But somewhere, the pale poet's lip still speaks beyond these things, and truth sneaks.

far out. Grateful Dead, yes, I like it. Cream Puff War, right here on the Liquid Frequency Test. All right, we got a few more for you before the hour ends. Another 20 minutes thereabouts. How about the Beatles? The new one's not out yet, but this is Baby, You're a Rich Man from Magical Mystery Tour.

Murphy. Jefferson Airplane, you're on the Liquid Frequency Test. One from the latest Crown of Creation record. And now share a little joke. And we had the Beatles in there. Baby, You're a Rich Man. How about some Iron Butterfly from Inagata De Vida?

All right, Big Brother and the Holding Company. We're here on the Liquid Frequency Test, and I need a man to love. We're out of here. Gonna leave you with the Buffalo Springfield. Kind of bring it down. We'll see you next time. Kind Woman.

0: pile. This one has me swearing like Buddy Hackett at a Dean Martin roast. Old Hoover and I. What a fruitcake. Been there. Heard that.
1: Okay, let's actually talk about the elephant in the room.
2: Ah, yes, the elephant in the room. Some time ago, we kind of fell off the Mastodon. 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

Welcome, ladies and gentlemen, to another 2 hour, what I hope will be an interesting experience with some cool jazz coming your way here on the Global Voice. I'm Chrissy Cochran. If you'd like to get in touch, it's Chrissy, C-H-R-I-S-S-I-E, at theglobalvoice.info via email. 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So we've got some cool jazz to some progressive jazz. So let's kick it off. This is a lovely piece of keyboard work from James Newton Howard from the album James Newton Howard. Little piece simply called She.

James, and you've nailed a lovely piece called She. Yeah, from the album Dream of the Peaceful Warrior is Mark Stevens. A lovely little piece called Groove Junkie.

from the album Up Front. That's Michael Manson and Bring It On. Isn't the Double M, Marcus Miller, from the album Aphrodisia. And this, a little piece called Extraordinary.

0: I'm like crashing planes, but Sean Klein is the DJ who likes crashing model trains. 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
1: This is Shack Attack, along with Alan Giroux and Day by Day.

from the album The Collection. That's Shack Attack, along with Al Jarreau, and Day by Day. Here is Nils Rundgren and the Funk Unit, and they're Living for Love.

from the album Sensual Embrace 2. Those are pieces of a dream, and they say keep it smooth. Why not? Here from the album Perfectly Out of Place is Will Vincent with Stiff Skin, Some Drunk Funk.

0: guitarist Wayne Krantz from the album Good Piranha, Bad Piranha, and My Skin is My Sin. You're listening to Time for Jazz here on The Global Voice. I'm Chrissy Cochran. Hope you're enjoying the show. And I thought, about time we had a live set. So, we're going to go back to 2014. It's Acoustic Alchemy, led by Miles Gilderdale. And we're going to hear five tracks. And I'll tell you what they are after we've heard them. Well, we'll hear them after these.
1: Oh, hi there, it's me again.
2: Oh, no, not another ad.
1: Boy, don't knock the ads. I've learned lots of cool things from ads. Bears use an awful lot of toilet paper. There's a website for comparing the meerkats. Geckos and emus sell a lot of insurance. Cats are bad for blind footballers. And you shouldn't jump rope at Maureen's cafe.
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0: 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Well, now there's a mess you won't get in trouble for, because it's Mike's Mess, hosted by Mike G Fridays at 2 UTC right here on the Global Voice. It's a mess of good music from a mess of different genres. The mess around.
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Thank you very much. The smile's still in there. This one is the first track that Miles and I wrote together when we hooked up with a couple of guitars. This one is called Angel of the South.

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1: Oh, hi there. You lot don't know me, but I'm Bumbly, Chrissy Cochran's trusty computer. 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So I've put together this little jingle. Want to hear it? Okay, here goes. Yeah.

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3: Oh, hi there, it's me again. And here's the postman.
4: You've got mail.
3: Seems someone has sent me a box. On it are written just two words. All sorts. I don't see any wires, but I'm still not sure I should open it, particularly because the cat is sitting on it. Maybe it's my food of the month selection, full of yummy
5: berries, truffles, rutabagas, roots of all sorts.
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0: There we go. Acoustic Alchemy. We heard first Homecoming, then Overnight Sleeper. We followed that with Angel of the South, and then Jamaica Heartbeat, and finally Roseland. We'll have part two of the concert same time next week. Got a new one from a group called Vital Information, and simply called 7.5, as heard after these.
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5: 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But don't worry, I'm sure you'll understand Wally a lot better than that guy. 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

there. Stops rather abruptly, but that was the Lorne de Wilde trio. And a little piece called The Presence from the album, simply called The Presence. Here from the album East West Timeline is Kevin Eubanks and Carnival.

That's Kasumi Watanabe from the album Tricorn Roll. The piece we heard was Shanghai. Here's Yung Aiki and Petal. Yeah, Petal. From the album Lost Memory Theatre.

some very atmospheric jazz. Yong Aiki from the album Lost Memory Theatre. And Petal. I'm going out on this one. This is Josh Kelly from the album The Young Ones, asking the question, what's real? Now, there's a very interesting question. But anyway, we'll leave that for another time. If you have been, thanks for listening. I'll be back same time next week. And don't forget, we'll have part two of Acoustic Alchemy's London concert next week as well. So, till we meet again, please remember, kindness is a powerful force. It really is. And you've got loads of it, so spread it around. People love it. But keep a whole heap yourself. I'll see you next week. Till then, bye.

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8: Hi, and welcome to Same Time, Same Station. John Gassman with you this time around. Larry's editing and doing some other things. So I will be here with you for the next couple of hours. And, of course, this is the time of year when we salute fathers on Father's Day. And we're going to do that today with The Charlie McCarthy Show, A Date with Judy, and Bob Hope. But right now we're going to go back and listen to Red Skelton on one of his early programs. This is Avalon Time and their salute to Father's Day right here on Same Time, Same Station.
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10: Friends, good evening. This is Del King saying welcome to Avalon Time with Red Foley, Jeanette, Edna Stilwell, the Avalon Chorus, Bob Strong and his orchestra, and Red Skelton. The orchestra opens the program with The Ladies in Love with You.

0: Friends, we all know that a farmer puts his corn in a bin and a mountaineer puts his corn in a jug. But now we bring you the only man in radio who has put corn in a script. Red Skelton.
1: Thank you, and good evening, ladies and gentlemen. Say, Del, you waited here long enough for a laugh that we can put in a commercial. Say, I wish you wouldn't refer to my jokes, though, as being corny.
0: Well, you know, I'm really sorry about that, Red.
1: Don't let it happen again.
0: By the way, what are you talking about tonight?
1: Well, I have a few jokes about Father's Day.
0: Oh, a little popcorn tonight, eh?
1: Yeah, well, anyway, you know what Father's Day is. That's the day when everybody rushes down to see who'll buy Pop the nicest present. But it usually winds up a tie. Last Father's Day, I took my dad to the ball game. It was so far to the ballpark, time we walked there, he was too tired to climb over the fence. Boy, does he get excited at ball games. He got real excited, no kidding, and threw a bottle at the umpire. Of course, everybody throws bottles at the umpire, but this one had a baby on it. My father got out of the mess, though. He's a lawyer. Okay, my father's a good lawyer, too. In fact, he has his own ambulance. I feel great tonight, though. I just got back from New York City, where I was guest of honor at Low State Theater for one day. When the people found out I was at Low State, boy, what business they did. In fact, the manager had the ropes out three times. He's gonna hang himself. The manager and I split the gate receipts. He got the receipts and gave me the gate. I don't know, but they announced over the microphone, Red Skelton in person. The band played the Portland Peasant Overture, the curtain went up. I walked out of the center of the stage and the entire audience rose to its feet as one man. Of course, there was only one man in the audience, but I said to the fella, I said, well, to show you I'm a regular fella, I'll do my act. He said, well, make it snappy. I'm the janitor and I want to clean up. I had a lot of fun in New York. I had a tough time getting a hotel room, this being National Hotel Week, a lot of conventions, but I finally found one. The room was air-conditioned. Every 5 minutes, a midget walked by and blew in the keyhole. Thanks a lot, both of you. That applause over there was very weak, but I heard it. The hotel was beautiful, though. We had indirect lighting from the YMCA sign across the street. I was in the gold room. They called it the gold room because the wallpaper was turning yellow. But it was... I heard it that time. Yeah, I should rehearse that before the shows from now on. I'm not going to take any more chances. But it's really a very expensive hotel. Now, they had one of those big Louis XIV beds. It was genuine, too. In fact, it was so genuine, the termites were chewing with a French accent. I kind of chewed that up myself. What's that? That's the orchestra telling me it's time for their version of Jungle Drums. Take it away, Bob Strong. Hit it, boy. Yee-hoo!

0: How's it going there, Bob Strong? Really swell. Well, Del, it's really good to be back on the program.
1: But you haven't been away, Red.
0: I know, but after last week's show, it's good to be back on the program again.
1: Well, Red, I hope you won't mind this, but I've written a little sketch for tonight's program.
0: A sketch? Uh-huh. I'm sorry, Del. At 7:45, I've got to leave. I'm going to a class reunion at my college.
1: College?
0: Yeah.
1: Did you go to college, Red?
0: Certainly.
1: What college you go to?
0: Nurse the University.
1: Nurse the University? I never heard of the place.
0: What, you never heard tell of Nurse the U?
1: Oh, so you're a college man, eh, Skelton?
0: Yep, and I got a diploma to prove it.
2: Since when did they start giving out diplomas at reform school?
0: Did you say that, Del?
1: No, that was Roger, the fiddle player again.
0: Ah, that fiddle player. He don't lay off of me. He'll be trading that fiddle for a harp.
1: You better be careful of him, Red. He's plenty tough.
0: Yeah?
1: Well, he could beat you up anytime.
0: He could?
1: Sure.
0: He wouldn't dare. Why, I'd beat him until he couldn't stand up. The guy's a coward. You want me to prove it? Hey, Roger, how do you like a punch in the nose?
2: How would you like a punch in the nose?
0: I asked you first.
1: Say, Red, while you were at college, did you study the classics?
0: Yeah, I studied the classics. Do you know Carmen?
1: Oh, certainly.
0: What has she been doing lately?
3: Hiya, boys.
0: Hiya, Edna. Say, you're just in time to hear the news.
3: Don't tell me that the G-men rescued Vim Gump.
0: Yeah. No, I got a letter from my old college.
3: What college?
0: Nurse to you.
3: Well, nurse to you, too.
0: Yeah. That's the name of the college. They want me to come back and pay them a visit. And last year's board bill. Come in.
4: Miss Stillwell?
3: Yes?
4: I'm here to collect a bill for the dress you bought at my shop. My name is Barry.
3: You must be a gooseberry to send me your bill, Barry, before it's due, Barry. Your father, the elder Barry, would have more sense. You may look very blackberry and feel very blueberry, but I don't give a strawberry for you and your bill, Barry.
0: Well, for that, you get the raspberry. It ain't good, folks, but it's clean. Uh-oh, here comes Bob Strong, huh?
3: Oh, Bobby.
0: Yeah, I don't know what you see in that guy. He's so tight, when you go out with him, he leaves his suspenders and belt at home so he can keep his hands in his pockets.
5: Hello, everyone.
1: Hello there, Bob.
0: Well, if it ain't old Special Arrangement Strong.
5: What's going on out here?
0: Well, I was just telling the gang, I'm going back to my college reunion.
5: Just think of it, Skelton.
0: What?
5: Yesterday, you were a little boy at college, and today, you're a man. You certainly have grown up.
3: Yeah. How else could he grow?
0: Say, I'll tell the jokes on this program from now on. Say, did you go to college, Bob?
5: Me? Yeah. Well, I matriculated at one of the foremost institutions of advanced education.
0: Yeah, none of that stuff. Answer the question.
5: Yes, I went to college.
0: Yeah.
5: Ah, college. The happiest days of my life were spent at Vassar. What a weekend.
6: Hello, everybody.
0: Hiya, Red Foley. Hi. Happy birthday.
6: Thanks,
0: today is Red Foley's birthday, ladies and gentlemen. Say, did you get any presents?
6: Any presents? Yeah, we got one from Papa.
0: You did?
6: Yeah, but tomorrow's Father's Day, so I gave it back to him.
0: Did he like it?
6: Like it? Drink every drop. Say, what are y'all talking about anyway?
0: Well, I'm going back to college.
6: Oh, talking about college?
0: That's right.
6: Say, I don't like that at all.
0: Why not?
6: For four reasons.
0: Four?
6: In the first place, I didn't go to college. And in the second place, I don't care whether you went to college or not. In the third place, I am against colleges.
0: Oh, yeah? What's in fourth place?
6: Brooklyn Dodgers.
0: Hey, wait a minute. Don't go away. We got another line here. Say, where did you get that gag, anyhow?
6: Just looked down at the script, and there it was.
0: Gee, good old Red Foley there. Happy birthday.
7: Hello, hello, Mrs. Skelton.
0: Oh, hello. How'd you get in the studio?
7: Oh, on this ticket?
0: That's not a ticket. That's a streetcar transfer.
7: A streetcar transfer?
0: Yeah.
7: Well, it's good until 8 o'clock.
0: So is this program good until 8 o'clock?
2: It wasn't last week.
0: Ain't doing bad this week, either. You keep quiet, Rogers.
1: Well, Red, you know it's time for you to leave for college.
0: Oh, thanks a lot, Dell. And while Jeanette sings, if I didn't care, I'm going to make a quick trip to Nerdsta University. Come on, gang. Sing it, Jeanette.

0: We now take you to Nurtster University, where Red Skelton is dean for a day and Edna Stillwell is his secretary. Here they are in the dean's office.
1: Good afternoon, Nurtster University.
2: Is Wather
1: Wahoo.
2: All right, you fresh thing. Practice your college yell some other time.
1: Hello. Just a moment, I'll tell him. Mr. Skelton.
3: Yes?
1: The dean's waiting for you outside. And the dean is waxing Roth.
3: Yes. Is Roth outside, too? Well, tell Roth to wax the dean for a while. Ah, good old Nurtster. Say, Miss Stillwell, how would you like to take a walk with me?
1: Okay.
3: Come on. This is the campus of our college. Do I see a student over there? Is that a student over there?
4: Well, I ain't a ding-dong daddy from Dumas.
3: Thank you, Lee, my old college chum.
4: And
3: huh?
4: Oh, Mr. Skelton, I'm terribly glad to see you.
3: Yeah.
4: I'm writing a letter home to Papa. Can you tell me how to spell financially?
3: Financially? Take it, Edna.
1: F-I-N-A-N-C-I-A-L-L-Y.
3: Yeah, and there's two R's in embarrassed. Hey, Herky, you mean to tell me you're still in college?
4: Oh, yes, Mr. Skelton. I'm still academically connected with this little old school here.
3: Well, you were here when I got here, and you were here when I left. And 5 years later, I returned, and you're still here.
4: Yeah, ain't I the one, though?
3: Then why do you keep staying here?
4: Well, you see, every year they keep printing my picture in the college annual.
3: Yeah.
4: And I look so cute, I just hate to leave.
3: What are you studying now, Herky?
4: Well, I'm studying foodology.
3: Foodology?
4: Yes, you see, I can read your mind and tell what you are by what you eat.
3: Oh, you can?
4: Yes.
3: Well, let's see. For breakfast this morning, I had grapefruit, frog legs smothered in mushrooms, a bottle of champagne, and 3 cantaloupes.
4: Well, you're either a millionaire or an awful glutton. And I know you're not a millionaire. What are you doing now, Mr. Skelton?
3: I'm a radio comedian.
4: You are?
3: Mm-hmm.
4: Well, is it hard to find honest work? Yeah.
3: Haven't you heard me on the air, Herky?
4: Oh, have. Sure thing. Too true. Some stuff you've got, I'll say.
3: Say, as a college man, what do you think of me on the air?
4: Well, Mr. Skelton, from a reprehensible viewpoint, you contaminate the ozone that permeates the stratospherical susquepedenical vitruvial...
3: Wait a minute. What does that mean?
4: Well, in other words, confidentially, you...
3: Yeah, I get it.
4: No! Well, you asked for it, and anyway, the dean wants me to whitewash the bells in the steeple. So I guess I'll go and wash out a few dings. I'll see.
3: Good old Herky. He thinks the golden opportunity's a blonde. Come to think of it, maybe he's not so dumb at that.
1: What's that building over there?
3: Well, that's the museum building.
5: Ah, it brings back a lot of memories to me.
1: What kind of memories, Red?
3: Well, just a couple of years ago when I was a kid in college. I remember one afternoon in class.
6: Very well, students. Mr. Straw, your lessons aren't done today. Where'd you go last night?
7: To the movies with a girl.
6: You go home for a week. Mr. King, where were you last night?
8: Out parking with a girl.
6: Well, go home and stay for 2 weeks. Oh, where are you going, Mr. Skelton?
3: Professor, my college days are over.
6: Never mind. We'll step out in the hall to study today.
3: Boy, this is the biggest old hall I've ever seen in my life.
6: Students, now as we enter this room, I ask you to notice the inscription over the entrance. Transit Gloria.
3: Sic transit Gloria?
6: Yes. Mm. Sic transit Gloria. What comes after Gloria?
3: Swanson? I mean...
6: No. Latin follows Gloria.
3: Well, I can't say that I blame him.
6: Now, as we enter the room, we find this is a room on Egyptology.
1: The what, Professor?
6: the room on Egyptology. These are mummies.
1: Where did your mother get them?
6: No nonsense, young woman. We are to tell the nonsense mummies by their garb. The garb includes the stone, and if the mummy is decorated with garbage. Now, as you know, these mummies are women who died and were wrapped in yards and yards of cloth bandages. These mummies are all dated. This says 069 BC.
3: Is it hit him?
2: Help! Help! Help!
3: Here comes a hysterical panhandler, I think. What seems to be the trouble, lady? Can I be of any assistance?
9: I've lost my husband.
3: Yeah, what'd he look like?
9: He had a mustache. Did you see him?
1: No, we haven't seen him yet. All we've seen is the mummies and the stuffed animals.
9: He must be someplace. I come here every afternoon with him.
3: Say, this is a museum for the students.
9: I know. He's taking a postgraduate course. And he's interested in some old fossil.
3: Oh, well, don't worry, lady. It's probably some harmless flirtation.
6: Attention. Attention, students.
3: What is it?
6: Now, this is a replica of the glaciers. Listen closely, Mr. Skelton.
3: Yeah.
6: The glaciers were large pieces of ice that came down from the north and brought huge stones and rocks with them.
3: Oh, yeah.
6: Do you understand that, sir?
3: Oh, yes, yeah, sure. I understand that.
6: Then, Mr. Skelton, what were glaciers?
3: Well, the glaciers were big hunks of ice that came down and brought hunks of rocks and stone with them.
6: Mm-hmm. And where are the glaciers now?
3: They went back after more rocks.
0: The singers, Red Foley and the Avalon Chorus. The song, Ride, Tenderfoot, Ride.

0: Well, I guess we're right down the groove, eh, Del?
1: Yes, Red, that winds it up.
2: Hey, Skelton.
0: Oh, what do you want, my foolish fiddler?
2: I've been trying to figure something out.
0: What's that?
2: Strong leads a band, Foley and Jeanette are singers, and Edna Stillwell's a clever actress.
0: Yeah.
2: But what are you on this program?
0: Me? I'm a comedian.
2: Boy, I'll bet the audience is glad to find that out.
0: Yeah. Well, what's the use? Good night, ladies and gentlemen, and thanks a lot for listening.
1: Be with us next Saturday evening at the same time when the Brown and Williamson Tobacco Corporation will again present Avalon Time. Del King speaking. Good night.
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4: Avalon Time with Red Skelton from June 17, 1939. Just the beginning of Red's radio career, and he went on to become a top star on radio and, of course, television as well. Never had a chance to meet him, unfortunately. Going to move along now to the Charlie McCarthy program. Abbott and Costello were regulars on that show in 1942. Joining them on this show, this Father's Day show, was Judy Garland. From June 21st, 1942.
5: The makers of Chase and Sanborn coffee, blenders and roasters of fine coffee since 1864, present Edgar Bergen, Bud Abbott and Lou Costello, Ray Noble and his orchestra, our guest, the star of Metro-Goldwyn-Mayer's Me and My Gal, Judy Garland, and Charlie.

0: Charlie, what's cooking?
1: Coffee. You want a mug?
0: Say, Charlie, do you know why a moth eats a hole in the rug?
1: No. Why does a moth eat a hole in a rug?
0: To see the floor show. Oh!
1: Say, Judy, how are you doing with this scrap rubber drive? You know, there's a great surplus of rubber shortage, you
0: yes,
1: know.
0: Yes, yes. Yes, I've been
1: serious.
0: Turning in lots of it.
1: Good.
0: You know the saying, collect the rubber and beat Schickel Gruber.
1: Yeah. Yeah, anything that snaps means slaps for the jack. Say, Mr. Noble, what have you given? Huh?
2: Well, I'm thinking of contributing a tired masseur down at my Turkish bath.
1: A tired masseur at your Turkish bath?
2: Yes. Worn out rubber. Jolly good, I think.
1: Yes, well, I'll tell you what you can do, Mr. Noble. I'll go out and dig up some more of this scrap, and you and have that rubber band of yours play extra snappy while Judy sings, "I never knew I could love anybody, honey, like I'm loving you."

0: just lovely.
1: Thank you, old Charlie. How did you do? Did you get any rubber?
0: Yeah, I dug up an old potholder of Bergen's.
1: A potholder?
0: Yeah, you know, his reducing girdle. You and me get in Bergen's Stanley steamer and haul that stuff over to the gas station. What do you say?
1: Okay,
0: huh?
1: Charlie, that'll be fun.
0: Sure it will.
2: Just a minute, young man.
0: Hello, Bergen.
2: You're not taking my Stanley steamer anywhere.
0: No?
2: No. I'm going to use it myself tonight.
1: Well, see you later, Charlie.
0: Yeah, well, it's nice of you to stick with me.
2: Well, young man?
0: If you're going to use it, Bergen, you better give us time to take out the dishes and the clams first.
2: Dishes and clams?
0: Yes, sir.
2: What are you talking about?
0: Well, you see, Skinny Dugan and me have been taking that old car of yours down to the beach at Santa Monica.
2: Oh, I see.
0: Yeah.
2: Well, what for?
0: Well, it's very good for... Now, don't get mad.
2: No, no.
0: But you will.
2: No, what is it?
0: Well, I'll tell you.
2: Yes. Yeah.
0: It's very good for steaming clams.
2: Steaming clams? What do you mean?
0: Well, your Stanley steamer is now McCarthy and Dugan's clamateria.
2: It's what?
0: It's an auto grotto.
2: Oh, I see.
0: We specialize in the clam wham.
2: I see. And where do you get these clams?
0: We dig them.
2: You dig them?
0: Yeah.
2: Dig them?
0: Yeah. Dig, dig, dig. Well, all right, yeah.
2: I see. Well, that's not very easy work, is it?
0: No, sir, it ain't. They're very sly, those little tricky things, yes. Those little sand squatters.
2: Where do you find... How do you find where they're buried, Charlie?
0: Well, you see, Skinny and me, we sort of sneak up on them.
2: I see.
0: And when we see one, we make a noise like a lady clam.
2: Lady clam?
0: Yeah. And when the clams come up to see what's cooking, they are.
2: I see. Well, who does the cooking, you or Skinny?
0: Pierre.
2: Oh, Pierre.
0: Yes, he's a cook. A French cook, you know.
2: I see.
0: You must taste his barbecued soup, yes. Oh, and his grunions with onions.
2: Oh.
0: Non gratis.
2: Oh, I see.
0: Oh, nothing.
2: Yes, well, I'd like to meet him.
0: He's waiting outside. He's in the cooker now.
2: I see.
0: I'll get him. Oh, Pierre. He's very temperamental.
2: Yes, I know.
0: Oh, Pierre Le Snerd. I'll get him. Yes.
2: Mortimer, so you're Pierre Le Snerd, are you?
3: Yep, yep.
2: A Frenchman.
3: Oh, sure. Bondor, Monsieur, Bondor.
2: Bondor,
3: yep, Bondor.
2: Yeah, I see. Regular Frenchman.
3: Yep, yep, yep, yep.
2: What?
3: I mean, oui, oui, oui, oui.
2: Yes. Parlez-vous français?
3: Oui, was,
2: I say parlez-vous français.
3: No, there you go. You're always clowning, you and your Swedish accent.
2: No, I say, I understand you're a very good cook.
3: Yeah, very good, yeah, very good. Yeah, I'm quite notorious.
2: Is that so?
3: I guess you've heard of Oscar of the Waldorf.
2: Yes, I've heard of Oscar of the Waldorf.
3: Well, I'm Mort of the Fischwarf. I...
2: Well, that's good, yeah. Now, tell me, I'm rather interested, Mortimer. Tell me about the various things down there. How was your cuisine?
3: There was about five of us there.
2: I see. Your cuisine.
3: Oh, well, the only relative I got is Grandpa.
2: Yes, I know. Well, I was speaking of your food.
3: Oh, yeah. Mm-hmm.
2: What's the nicest dish you serve?
3: Mm-hmm.
2: The nicest dish you serve?
3: Oh, the nicest dish. Well, there's several. Yeah. The other day, a tall blonde in a bathing suit.
2: No.
3: She was mighty pretty.
2: No, I mean, what's on your menu?
3: Hmm?
2: Your menu?
3: No.
2: Yeah.
3: No, I wouldn't say that.
2: No, I mean, you must have a menu.
3: I must, huh?
2: Yes, a bill of fare.
3: A
2: bill of fare. What do you have on your bill of fare?
3: We don't use them.
2: Oh, you don't use them?
3: I just let the customers look at my apron. It tells the story. I know.
2: We
4: present two pictures before and after. The first is a home at breakfast time. The persons, Mr. and Mrs.
5: Where's my hat?
6: Aren't you going to finish your coffee?
5: Nope, no time. So long. See you tonight.
6: Well, that isn't very much like the first few months we were married. I wonder what's the matter.
4: That was before. Now, same scene, same people a few days after.
5: That coffee smells good.
6: Just wait until you taste it.
5: Can't wait. Sorry, gonna taste it right now.
6: Oh, don't burn yourself.
5: I won't. Boy, that's good. Just like downtown.
6: Like it?
5: Like it. Well, there's flavor enough in that cup to make four of the old kind. It must be Chase and Sanborn.
6: It is. A man's coffee.
5: Lady, come here to me.

0: party.
1: Yeah, I know that.
0: I used to be a bugler.
1: You did? My goodness. Look, but come here. Costello, what's all this hey-hey stuff?
0: Well, me and my wife just bought a farm. Hey-hey!
1: Now, wait a minute. Just a minute, Costello. You bought a farm?
0: Yep.
1: Who did you buy it from?
0: Well, I bought it from a real estate man.
1: Do tell.
0: And he got fresh with my wife.
1: What do you mean?
0: He said he'd like to get her alone.
1: Well, what's wrong with that?
0: What's wrong with that?
1: Yeah.
0: Nobody's going to get my wife alone.
1: No. He meant he wanted to get her alone in the bank.
0: What do I care? Alone in the bank, alone in the car, what's the difference? She's my wife.
1: You don't understand. He just wanted your wife to sign a lease.
0: Sign a lease?
1: Mm-hmm.
0: Abbott, what kind of English is that?
1: Well, what's wrong with that?
0: You mean sign a line.
1: No. A lien is a mortgage. Now, didn't you have to go through escrow?
0: I didn't go through escrow, pigeons,
1: no,
0: nothing.
1: No. You got your farm. Did you go through escrow?
0: No, I went through Burbank and Glendale.
1: You're a fine one to buy a farm. How much did you pay down?
0: Well, the guy wanted $50,
1: yes.
0: Then he came down to $40,
1: yes.
0: Agreed to take $30, so I gave him $10.
1: Well,
0: that's the way I do business. No chiseling.
1: I don't see why you wanted a farm anyway. You don't like farm life.
0: Yes, I do, Abbott.
1: No, you don't.
0: I think it's wonderful to lie under a tree on a hot day and let a cow kiss you to sleep.
1: A cow kiss you?
0: Sure.
1: Is that sanitary?
0: No, but it sure cools you up.
1: No. Hey, by the way, what kind of a cow have you? A heifer cow?
0: I beg your pardon?
1: I say, what kind of a cow have you? A heifer cow?
0: A heifer cow?
1: Mm-hmm.
0: No, I got a whole cow. I got a whole flock of cows.
1: No, I just got one.
0: I got a flock of them.
1: No, you don't understand. Not flock. Herd.
0: Herd what?
1: Herd of cows.
0: Sure, I heard a cow. I am a dummy.
1: No. I mean a cow herd.
0: What if I care for cow herd? I didn't say not to be ashamed of.
1: All right. Cows. I'm not in the mood.
0: You're not in what mood?
1: A cow mood.
0: Who cares if a cow
1: mood?
0: Maybe it's mooing for me to come to milk her.
1: No, talk sense. You don't know how to milk a cow.
0: Who don't?
1: You don't.
0: One time I milked 1,000 cows with my left hand.
1: Why did you just milk with your left hand?
0: That's my old cow hand.
1: Oh. Look, what else have you got on your farm? Have you any bees?
0: Bees?
1: Mm-hmm.
0: Sure, I've got a whole herd of bees.
1: Now, there you go again. It isn't herd of bees, it's swarm.
0: What?
1: It's swarm.
0: Why don't you take your coat off?
1: Now, look, stop. You're giving me silly answers. How much honey does your bees give?
0: They don't give any, but I'm satisfied.
1: You're satisfied?
0: Mm-hmm.
1: What good are bees if they don't give honey?
0: They sting my mother-in-law.
1: Oh. I'd like to see that farm of yours.
0: All right. I've got a picture of the place. Here.
1: Let me see.
0: See those two houses?
1: Mm-hmm.
0: One is the barn, and the other one is my house.
1: Which one is the house?
0: The one with the horse looking out through the window.
1: Your farmhouse can't be fit to live in with a horse in it.
0: I have to take good care of that horse.
1: What do you mean?
0: He's a racehorse.
1: What's that got to do with it?
0: Me and Charlie McCarty bought it. He owns half and I own half.
1: Which half does Charlie own?
0: The half that gets the oats.
1: What do you mean?
0: I don't want to talk about my half.
1: Why not?
0: It's a long tail.
1: All right, forget it. Charlie's...
0: I don't get it either.
1: No, look, if Charlie's going to feed the horse, then he'll have to buy the horse's fodder.
0: Why should he buy the horse's fodder? We got one horse already.
1: No, you don't understand. Charlie puts the horse's fodder in a bag and hangs it on your horse's nose.
0: Now, ain't our horse gonna look funny with his fodder hanging on his nose?
1: No. Look, Costello, your horse eats its fodder.
0: What have we got, a cannibal?
1: No, certainly not.
0: Well, what does the horse's fodder eat?
1: He eats his fodder.
0: What do you know?
1: Yeah.
0: And what does the horse's mother eat?
1: She eats her fodder.
0: It's getting worse all the time. They just keep picking on the old man.
1: What do you mean?
0: I get it. This is Father's Day.
1: All right, never mind. Now, look, let me straighten this out. If Charlie feeds the horse, what do you do?
0: I keep the horse clean.
1: Oh, you're the horse's groom.
0: Now, ain't that something? Now the guy's got me married to the horse.
1: You curry the horse.
0: I curry him.
1: Mm-hmm.
0: He's big enough to walk himself. He's got to walk. I mean, after all, we're going to run him in a big race at Callahenty.
1: Callahenty. In other words, you're going to run him in a derby.
0: No, he don't look good in a derby. We can't get over
1: here. No. I'm trying to find out about your horse. Is he a mutter?
0: How can he be a mutter? Ain't a she always a mutter?
1: Certainly not. Sometimes he makes a better mutter than a she.
0: Abbott, suppose a mama horse has little horses. Don't that make her a mutter?
1: Well, now, that depends on her feet.
0: My horse's feet are okay. Outside of, he limps a little with his front legs.
1: Oh, I see. He's having trouble with his forelegs.
0: No, I just said he only limps on his two front legs. Well,

0: Costelli, your horse's forelegs are in front.
1: What if those stinks in back?
0: Don't you understand? Your horse has forelegs in front and hind legs in back.
1: Forelegs in front and hind legs in back. What I got? A centipede? Now, Abbott, don't try to tell me about my horse. I know more about it than you do. I got him right there in the house.
0: Now, wait, you ought to be ashamed of yourself. Your wife worked hard to help you buy this little farm, and now that she has her home of her own, you deliberately inconvenience her by letting her sleep in the house with a horse.
1: Well, the horse is clean.
0: Never mind that.
1: Well, I'm sorry.
0: Well, you should be. You've got a nice big stable in the backyard, haven't you?
1: Yes, sir.
0: You have a nice clean stall with plenty of fresh straw on the floor?
1: Yes, sir.
0: Well, what's wrong with you?
1: I don't know.
0: Well, take a tumble of yourself.
1: I'm sorry I'm doing all those things.
0: Well, what's wrong? What is...
1: I didn't realize what I was doing.
0: Well, certainly.
1: I just loved the horse, that was all.
0: Well, you shouldn't do it.
1: After all, it was a nice clean stall with plenty of fresh straw on the floor.
0: You've got plenty of it out there.
1: And it's a nice big clean stable.
0: Certainly it is.
1: I'll fix the whole thing up.
0: What are you going to do?
1: I'll let my wife sleep in the stable.
0: No!
2: If there's music in your heart and you have an urge to get up and dance, it may be because today is the first day of summer. Or then again, it may be Jerome Kern's Smoke It's In Your Eyes, a la Ray Noble.

0: Judy, there's something I want to talk to you about.
1: What is it, Charlie?
0: Well, aren't you going to congratulate me?
1: Why? Well, is it your birthday?
0: No, silly. It's Father's Day.
1: Well, I know it is, but what's that got to do with you?
0: Well, ain't I your sweet daddy?
1: Charlie, you're impossible.
0: Oh, no.
1: But say, did you buy Mr. Bergen a Father's Day present?
0: Well, I would. You see, there was. No.
1: Oh, Charlie, you're very, very thoughtless.
0: Dolus is the word. Dolus, yeah.
1: Listen, Charlie, who was it who always cheered you up when things looked darkest?
0: Well, that was Bergen, did it?
1: And who was it who always nursed you when you were sick?
0: Well, that was Bergen.
1: And who always loaned you money when you were broke?
0: Well, I don't know. I never met the man yet. Don't change the subject.
1: Well, I still think you should have gotten him something.
2: Oh, so there you are, children.
0: Don't mention anything about it, you know.
1: No,
0: he doesn't know it's fine.
1: All right.
3: Climb upon my knees, sonny boy. Though you're only 12, sonny boy.
0: You do it right in front of Judy, don't you?
2: Hello, son. I get it.
0: Yeah. Hello, Bergen.
2: Wonderful day, isn't it, Judy?
1: Yes, it certainly is, Mr. Bergen.
0: If it doesn't rain, it is, yeah.
2: Marvelous thing, fatherhood. Nothing like it. There's nothing more tender than the relationship between father and son.
1: You're right, Mr. Bergen. Why, do you realize that 50% of the parents are fathers?
2: Mm-hmm.
0: My goodness, that's practically half, isn't it? My man.
2: Well, son?
0: Yes?
2: I don't suppose you have anything special to say to me or anything?
0: No. Not a thing, no.
2: I see.
0: Hasn't come, I guess. I don't know.
2: Well, the day isn't over yet. I guess I'll just toddle along and leave you two children alone.
0: He really expected something, didn't he?
1: Of course he did, Charlie.
0: Oh, the way he hinted it was rude, I thought.
1: Well, if I were you, I'd go right out and buy him something.
0: Well, don't you think he'd be just as happy if I gave him one of those big Chase and Sanborn kisses?
2: With rude?
1: Well, listen, if I were you, I'd get him something to show what he's worth to you.
0: What he's worth to me?
1: Yes.
0: The 5 and 10 is closed today.
1: Charlie.
0: Well, anyway, I don't know what to buy him. I don't.
1: Well, I think I'd get him something practical.
0: Yeah?
1: Something he can use.
0: Something he can use. Mm-hmm. Let's see now. How about a bowl?
1: A bowl?
0: Yeah, something to soak his bread in.
1: Huh? How about a billfold?
0: Oh, he doesn't fold them. He buries them. Say, do you think he'd like, clothing, huh?
1: Well, I've never seen him go anywhere without it.
0: No, that's right.
1: Maybe he'd like a beanie.
0: A beanie? I could get him a combination nutmeg grinder, pants presser, and lightning rod. How about that? That'd be good.
1: Or how about a pair of open-toed earmuffs with a belt in the back?
0: Yeah. I guess it's not so good. Maybe you didn't say it loud enough. Should have said it so they didn't hear it.
1: Well, let's go to the department store. Maybe we'll get an idea.
0: Let's run.
1: How much money have you got?
0: Well,
1: how much money have you got?
0: We can trade this egg in for something. And I got a cool buck and a quota. And you don't know how I've suffered to scrape it together. I just suffer and scrape and suffer.
1: Well, go get your piggy back and we'll bring home the bacon.
0: Yeah.
1: Well, here's the store. Let's look around.
0: Maybe our man over there can help us. Are you the floral walker?
4: Yes, I'm the aisle pedestrian. Four hours, 9 to 5, 6 to 1, half a dozen of the other. And what can I do for you?
1: You got anything in the second?
0: Yeah.
1: I mean, we're looking for something for Father's Day for this young man.
4: Oh, isn't he rather small for a father?
0: No. Now listen, Flora Flusher, Flora Walker. We want you to show us some courtesy.
4: Righto, what size do you wear?
0: Well, Something, well, let's see, about a 13 and a half collar with a high instep.
1: Huh? Tell me, do you keep stationary?
4: Oh, no, I move around.
0: No.
1: Well, what would you suggest that would appeal to a man about, about 35?
0: Yes.
4: A blonde about 21, but of course we don't...
0: Do you have anything snappy in garters?
4: Oh, no, but we have something catchy in flypaper. Shall we go at once?
0: Well, I don't know.
1: Listen, we're not getting anywhere here. Where's the gift department?
4: Oh, gift department.
0: Yeah.
4: Right over here. And this is one of our best salesmen, Mr. Thwing.
0: You don't say. Is it storming outside?
5: Oh, yes, indeed. I am a salesman, and I'm a first-rate salesman, too.
0: Yes.
5: And, well, no, I'm not exactly a first-rate salesman, either, because I'm more of a cut-rate salesman.
0: Okay.
5: And, well, no, what I mean is I'm a very hot salesman.
0: You're a hot salesman. You sell hot dogs, I
5: No, I do not. I do not sell hot dogs.
0: Right.
5: And hot dogs are sold in the pet shop.
0: Yes.
5: And if you want a hot dog, why on earth did you ever come in here in the first place?
1: Oh.
0: Well, I'm beginning to wonder myself. That's a good question, I think.
5: And please don't finger the lingerie.
1: That's lingerie.
0: You don't say.
5: Oh, that's right. That's right. Go ahead and have a good time at my expense.
0: Enjoy it, yes.
5: You're just going to tease me until you get me into a snit.
0: A what?
5: And you're just trying to torment me because I'm a pretty old man.
1: Oh.
5: I'm not exactly a pretty old man either,
0: no.
5: But I'm not what you'd call homely.
1: No.
0: No. All right, you're not a homely old man. You just have an ugly disposition, that's all.
1: Charlie. Let's stop wasting time. Do you have any notions?
5: Oh, yes, I have oceans of notions. In fact, I have scads, and...
1: Scads.
5: Well, no, I don't exactly have scads either.
1: No.
5: But,
0: well, have you got one notion? Just one?
5: Yes, I have one notion. That's not to wait on you, and so I won't. I'd like to say good day, and so I'm going to. Good day.
1: Good day. Oh. Poor man.
5: We'll have a tough time to top that.
1: Well, listen, maybe I'd better buy this present
0: yes.
1: myself, Charlie.
0: Uh-huh.
1: You know, shopping is an art. It needs a woman's touch.
0: How true, Judy.
1: Yes.
0: Now, here's my dollar and a quota. Y'all can take it on from here on. You hear me? Spend it all, you hear?
1: Well, now, let's see.
0: Yes.
1: What's this over here?
0: I don't know.
1: Oh, look, Charlie, isn't that the darlingest knitted snood?
0: A snood for Bergen? Are you kidding?
1: No. Not for Mr. Bergen, for me.
0: Yeah, but it's Father's Day.
1: And look, it's just a dollar and a quarter.
0: It's my dough, too.
1: I think I'll take it.
0: Yeah. Now I know what you mean by a woman's touch. Oh, Mr. Noble.
6: Yes, Charles.
0: Did you get... this is breaking my heart. Did you...
6: Oh, did I get my Chase and Sanborn kiss this morning?
0: Yes, that's right.
6: Well, of course I did, Charles. Didn't you?
0: No, I didn't. But Buddy Twist has some Chase and Sanborn all hot and ready to pour. Maybe you could...
7: Maybe you'd like a cup, Ray, huh?
6: Why, you bet I would. The smell of it's been making my mouth water.
7: Well, here you are. Just taste it.
6: Mmm. Wonderful, isn't it?
0: Tis, isn't it? Tis, yes, tis.
8: I don't see why you men should have a monopoly on that flavor.
7: As a matter of fact, we don't. The ladies are wild about it. So drink up, everybody. It's the finest blend we've ever made. And we think you'll say it's the finest coffee you ever tasted. This week, get Chase and Sanborn coffee. Be with us again next Sunday when Charlie's guests will be Walter Brennan and Jenny Sims. Charlie and the gang say it stands to reason, and it certainly does. The coffee roasters who supply more hotels, restaurants, and clubs than anybody else in the country know the kind of coffee men like. And ladies, this is it. Today's Chase and Sanborn. Serve it because he likes it and because you prefer it yourself. Get the Chase and Sanborn coffee your grocer is selling now. This is Buddy Twist saying good night from Hollywood. This is the National Broadcasting Company.
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11: Hello?
12: Hello, Judy. This is Mitzi.
13: Hello?
12: Gee, your voice sounds funny, Judy.
13: Huh?
11: Oh, wait a minute, Mitzi. There must be a crossed wire. Will whoever is on the line kindly get off, please?
13: But, Judy, it is I, Oogie.
11: Oogie, what are you doing there?
13: Well, I was calling you.
12: Well, hello, Oogie. It's nice to hear your voice.
13: Oh, hello, Mitzi. It's nice to...
11: Well, isn't this interesting, talking to you both at the same time? What do you want, Oogie?
13: Well, I can't say in front of Mitzi.
12: Go ahead, Oogie. I won't listen.
13: Well,
12: Go ahead, Oogie.
11: Oogie, Mitzi is my most bosom friend, and she can hear anything that you have to say to me. Mitzi, dear.
12: Yes, Judy?
11: Will you kindly hang up and I'll call you back a little later?
10: 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And now to the Fosters. It's early evening. Judy, her father and mother, and her kid brother, Randolph, are in the living room.
11: And then James Mason walks over to her. She's cowering in the corner, and he slaps her across the face hard.
14: He does?
11: Yes. And then he hits her on the shins with his cane.
14: With a cane?
11: Uh-huh.
15: Oh, my.
11: And then he twists her arm, and that's how she learns he loves her.
14: What?
15: How come he didn't kick her in the teeth? Then she'd have known he was crazy about it.
11: Oh, Randolph.
14: Judy, what kind of a man is this, James Mason?
11: Oh, cruel and violent and wonderful, Father.
15: Well, why does he do all these terrible things?
11: Because he's unhappy.
15: He's unhappy? What about the poor girl he's using as a punching bag?
11: Oh, she doesn't mind.
14: She doesn't?
11: Well, of course not. She knows he loves her, doesn't she?
14: What makes her think so?
11: Oh, Father.
14: Of course, you'd think she'd be too busy defending herself to worry about whether he loves her or not.
11: Oh, no, Father. Don't you see his blows don't hurt her?
15: Why not?
11: Because she loves him so much, Mother.
14: Well, of course, you'll think me an old fuddy-dud, but in my day, when a man was in love with a girl, he usually preferred kissing her.
11: Oh, he does that, too.
14: When does he find the time?
15: Between punches.
11: Randolph, what do you know about love and romance?
15: Nothing, I'm happy to say.
14: So nowadays, the weight of a woman's heart is a nice black eye, huh?
11: Well, you can laugh all you want. As for myself, it was just the most thrilling picture I've ever seen. And Mitzi thought so, too.
15: That, of course, makes it official.
14: When did you see this picture, Judy?
11: This afternoon, with Mitzi. We sat through it twice. And that reminds me, Mother, Oogie wants to know if I can go to the movies with him tonight.
15: I think not, Judy.
11: But why, Mother?
15: Well, for one thing, you were to a movie this afternoon.
11: Well, I know. But this is a wonderful picture he wants to take me to, Mother. James Mason is in it.
14: Another James Mason picture?
11: No, the same one.
14: What?
15: But you just saw it.
14: Twice.
11: Oh, but that was this afternoon.
15: Minutes and minutes ago.
11: Randolph, please be quiet. Please, Mother, may I? May I?
15: No, dear.
11: But Mother!
15: I'm sorry, dear, but you were out with Oogie last night.
11: Oh, that doesn't count.
15: Why not?
11: Well, all we did was go for a walk. It didn't cost Oogie a cent. Please, Mother.
15: No, Judy. Absolutely not. It's easy to see that Mother's Day is past.
14: Oh, Dora, let her go.
15: And Father's Day is yet to come.
11: And if it hadn't been for my father, Oogie, I wouldn't be going to the movie with you tonight.
16: Why? Doesn't your mother like me?
11: Well, of course she does. She thinks you're very nice and harmless.
16: Well, then why did she...
11: Oh, it had nothing to do with you. She just didn't think I ought to go out tonight.
16: Oh.
11: But then Father said he didn't think it'd be so terrible if I went, and he talked Mother into letting me go.
16: Well, if it hadn't been for my father, we wouldn't be going to the movies either.
11: Really?
16: Yeah. You see, my mother said that seeing as how I'd taken you out the night before, it'd be better if I didn't take you out tonight, because if I took you out two nights in a row, you'd start getting ideas.
11: Oh, she did she?
16: Yeah. But my father told her to take another look at me, and if your folks didn't object, who were they to complain?
11: He did?
16: Uh-huh. He doesn't seem to think that I'm good enough for you, Judy.
11: You know, Oogie, I like your father. I've always liked him.
16: Yeah, he's a swell guy. And so is your father, Judy.
11: He is, isn't he?
16: Yeah.
11: Fathers are wonderful things to have, aren't they, Oogie?
16: Oh, boy, I'll say.
11: Not that mothers aren't wonderful, too.
16: Oh, sure. One is as important as the other one.
11: But fathers... Well, if there weren't fathers, who'd we go to when our mother said we couldn't do something?
16: And who'd give us our allowances?
11: And who'd earn a living for the family?
16: I guess this would be a terrible world without fathers. And I don't say that simply because I'm a man and a prospective father myself.
11: If there were no fathers, I think I would rather not have been born.
16: Me too. You know, sometimes I think we don't appreciate our fathers enough.
11: Or if we do, we don't show it.
16: Or if we do show it, it's once a year, on Father's Day. Or with a tie for a present.
11: Or a handkerchief.
16: Whether he needs it or not.
11: And usually we borrow the money from him to buy it.
16: A tie or a handkerchief. To express our appreciation for all he's done for us all year.
11: You are so right, Oogie. What does it mean? Nothing. It doesn't even mean a sacrifice on our part, usually. We go into a store and spend 2 minutes selecting it. What were you going to get for your father this Father's Day, Oogie?
16: A tie. What were you going to get, Judy?
11: A handkerchief.
16: We ought to be ashamed of ourselves.
11: Well, I'm not going to get him a handkerchief. I'm going to get him something that means something. Something that'll show him what I think of him. Something that takes a sacrifice on my part.
16: Me too. What are you going to get?
11: I don't know. What are you going to get?
16: I don't know.
11: But I'll think of something. And when I do...
16: Yeah?
11: It'll be absolutely something astonishing. And that's what Oogie and I decided.
17: Well, what is it you're going to get for Father, Judy?
15: That's personal and requires a sacrifice on your part.
11: Well, I don't know. I was hoping you'd have a suggestion.
17: Well, you, how about... You don't want to get him a tie, huh?
11: Definitely not.
17: Well, how about a handkerchief?
11: That is exactly the kind of thing I don't want to get him.
15: But what could be more personal than a handkerchief?
11: But that's so easy. There's no sacrifice involved.
17: There's got to be a sacrifice.
15: Mm-hmm.
11: Definitely. Father's got to be able to tell, just by looking at it, how much I think of him.
17: Something personal and entailing a sacrifice.
11: That's right, Mother. Mm-hmm. I want it to be something from me, not something he can get just any old place.
15: How about a lock of your hair? That's something he couldn't get any old place but from you.
11: Lock of my hair? What can he do with it?
15: Maybe he graft it onto his head. He could use a lock here and there.
11: Oh, don't be silly, Randolph. Mother, can't you think of anything?
17: Well, I can think of things, dear, but if it's personal, there's no sacrifice, and vice versa.
11: It's got to be both. I won't settle for...
18: Hi, everybody.
15: Hello, my father.
11: What's in that package, Father?
18: I bought myself a new pair of shoes for the summer.
11: Oh, let's see.
18: Brown and white. I've always wanted a pair of brown and white shoes. There. How do you like them, huh?
15: Long, aren't they?
18: Is that all you've got to say? Dora, what do you think?
17: Well, They're very pretty, but...
18: But what?
17: Are your feet really that big, Melvin?
18: Big? Big? I don't see anything so big. Do you, Judy?
11: Well, there's an awful lot of white on them.
18: There is not! They're... Well, why are you staring at them like that?
11: I was just thinking that I could probably get both my feet...
18: Is that so? Well, I like them. What do you think of that?
15: I think...
18: Never mind.
15: Yes, sir.
18: Now that you've all had your little laugh, I'll take my shoes and try them on. Please, excuse me.
19: Oh, dear. We've hurt his feelings.
11: Well, how are we to know Father was so sensitive about his big feet?
19: Imagine, I never realized that they were that big.
15: Those shoes would make two of the prettiest waste paper baskets I ever saw.
11: Mother, I've got it.
19: Got what?
11: I know exactly what I want to give Father for Father's Day.
15: A foot shortener?
11: No. A pair of Argyle socks, which I shall knit with my own two hands.
19: But, Judy, you've never made a pair of socks before, have you?
11: No, but Mitzi has. She'll help me. I'm going to see her right now. Goodbye.
19: Don't be late for dinner, dear.
11: I won't, Mother.
15: Oh, Judy.
11: What, Randolph?
15: You're planning to knit a sock for each of Father's feet, aren't you?
11: Well, of course.
15: In that case, I have one suggestion to make.
11: What's that?
15: Corner the wool market.
12: Well, of course, Judy, I haven't knitted too many pairs of socks, but I'd be delighted to help you.
11: Oh, thank you, Mitzi. I knew I could count on you.
12: Thank you, Judy. Now, the first thing we've got to decide is what colors to make them.
11: I know exactly what colors I want. I want them to match his new brown and white shoes, so I think the socks should be brown and beige with green argyle.
12: I see. Well, the next thing to decide is how much wool to buy. How big are his feet?
11: Pretty big.
12: But how big? Do you know his size?
11: I'm afraid not.
12: Well, are they this big?
11: Bigger.
12: This big?
11: Bigger.
12: Judy Foster, this is no time for jokes.
11: But I'm not joking, Mitzi. He has rather longish feet.
12: But if his feet are any longer than this, I don't see how he could possibly walk.
11: His feet are longer.
12: They are?
11: I know it's hard to believe, but they are.
12: Gee, this is liable to run into big money. I'll tell you what, Judy. Why don't you bring over one of your father's shoes so we can see exactly how long the sock should be?
11: All right. I'll bring it over tomorrow after school. I can't tell you how I appreciate this, Mitzi.
12: Oh, Judy, it's a supreme pleasure. And besides, I'll think of something that you can do for me.
10: 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And now, back to A Date with Judy.
19: Judy, where in the world are you going with one of your father's new shoes?
11: I'm taking it over to Mitzi's so she can see how much wool I'll need.
15: If that shoe had wheels on it, you could ride it over to Mitzi's.
19: Well, you better get it back before your father comes home.
11: Oh, I'll be home long before Father.
14: Hi, Dora. Hello, son.
15: Hi.
19: Melvin, what are you doing home so early?
14: Oh, I made an important appointment for this afternoon. I thought I'd put on my new tan suit. Want to make a good impression.
19: Well, were you planning on wearing your new shoes, too?
14: No.
19: Oh.
14: But it's a great idea. I think I will. Be back in a few minutes, Dora.
15: Uh-oh.
19: Randolph, go into the living room and call up Judy at Mitzi's. Tell her to bring the shoe right back and get it up into Father's bedroom.
15: Okay.
19: I'll try to stall him till she does.
14: Dora!
19: And it won't be easy. Hurry, Randolph.
15: Okay, Mother.
14: Dora!
19: What is it, dear?
14: Shoes usually come in pairs, don't they?
19: Melvin, what are you talking about?
14: I can only find one of my new shoes!
19: Oh, nonsense! Look under the bed. Randolph, did you get Judy?
15: Yep, she's on her way.
19: Oh, here comes Father.
14: I don't understand it. I don't understand it. I've looked everywhere. And I can't find my other shoe.
19: Well, you don't think it got up and walked off by itself, do you?
15: Well, with that particular shoe, it's not beyond the realm of possibility.
14: Randolph! I tell you, I searched everywhere, Dora.
19: But, Melvin, you couldn't have. Now, let's see. Did you look on the top shelf in the closet?
14: Now, why should I? I didn't put them there.
19: Well, if that's the way you look for things...
14: But, my goodness, they couldn't be up on the... Go, all right.

0: Dora, why should I look in the drawer where I keep my shirts? I couldn't possibly have put my shoes there.
1: But, Father, did you look in the clothes hamper?
0: Clothes hamper?
2: Melvin, you mean you didn't look in the clothes hamper?
0: Well, naturally not.
1: Father.
0: What?
1: Remember how sensitive you were about our reactions to your new shoes?
0: Well?
1: Well, isn't it possible that you were so sensitive that subconsciously you hid them in the clothes hamper? Without realizing it, of course.
0: What? Why, that is the most ridiculous... Is that possible?
1: Oh, much stranger things can happen when people are so ultra-sensitive.
0: Oh, nonsense. Never heard anything. Silly, but I'll look.
1: I don't think we can stall him much longer, Mother.
2: No, neither do I. Oh, Judy.
3: Ann Holloway, am I too late?
2: No, you go on into the den, Judy. And when Father comes back in here, you run upstairs and put the shoe back. Then go down the back stairs so Father won't see you.
3: All right, Mother.
1: Oh, this is not going to do Father's nervous system any good.
2: Well, we'll explain it to him after Father's day.
0: Of all the foolish wild goose chases. Subconscious.
2: Well?
0: Naturally, my shoes went out in the clothes hamper. And don't anybody dare suggest I look in the medicine closet. Oh.
2: Melvin, why can't you ever find anything?
0: Me? Me? Why can't I find it? Well, I like that. This house is so disorganized. Things have got to change around here, Dora. I insist upon it. We've got to institute some order in this house. Organization! System!
2: All right, Melvin, all right. I'll find your shoe for you.
0: Oh, you'll find my shoe just
2: yes.
0: like that, huh?
2: Yes.
0: All right, Mrs. Wise Guy, come on.
2: Let's go.
0: So you think you're going to find it just like that after all the time I spent looking for it, huh?
1: Want to bet she does, Father?
0: You bet I do. I'll bet anything you want.
1: How about a week's allowance?
2: Randolph.
1: But look, an opportunity like this doesn't come along every
2: day. There will be no betting, Randolph. Is that clear?
1: Yes, ma'am.
2: There, all right, Melvin, here we are. Now, where did you say you put your shoe?
0: Right in that closet. Right there under the... No.
2: Oh, no? What are those, Melvin?
0: But...
1: Looks like two shoes to me.
0: But...
2: Melvin... Were you playing a joke on us?
0: Joke? No, I mean...
1: Father, remember what I said to you a few minutes ago about your subconscious?
0: Well, yes, but...
1: Well, I was wrong.
0: You were?
1: Mm-hmm. Your subconscious sensitivity didn't result in your hiding the shoe.
0: I didn't, did it?
1: No, it resulted in your not seeing it.
0: Oh, no.
3: That was 4 days ago, and ever since then he's been behaving a little strangely.
4: My goodness.
5: Well, what does your father do, Judy?
3: Well, if anyone should happen to mention the word feet, or anything that has any connection with feet, a wild look comes into his eyes.
5: Oh, it's a shame to worry your father.
3: Well, Father's Day is in 2 days, and then I'll be able to explain everything to him. Oh, by the way, Oogie, how's your Father's Day song coming?
5: Well, it's almost finished. All I've got to do is find a word that rhymes with pater.
4: How about tomato?
5: Tomato? Oh, what's that got to do with a father?
4: Oh, I don't know. Couldn't it be something about how pater is so wonderful because it's hard as it's soft as a tomato?
5: I think you better stick to helping Judy with her knitting, Mitzi.
4: Well, you don't have to act so superior, Oogie Pringle, just because you happen to be gifted with a creative temperament.
3: As a matter of fact, Mitzi, that's why we came over. I wanted you to tell me what to do next on Father's sock.
4: Well, let's see what you've got.
3: Here. You think this is long enough?
5: Holy smoke, is that for a human being?
4: It so happens that Judy's father happens to have unusually big feet.
5: Jeepers, I'll say he has. What about the other one? Or is he supposed to get both his feet into that one?
4: Oogie.
3: Naturally, there will be two of them. One for Father's Day, and one whenever I can finish it. Is it long enough, Mitzi?
4: Well, gee, it's hard to tell, Judy. Actually, there's only one way to really get it just right, and that is to try it on the foot that it's intended for.
3: But how could I do that? I want it to be a surprise.
4: Well, do you know anybody who has the same size foot as your... No, I guess you don't.
2: What am I supposed to do?
5: Say, I've got an idea.
2: What, Oogie?
5: Well, when your father's asleep tonight, all you have to do is go and...
3: Do you think he's asleep yet, Mother?
0: I'll see.
1: He's asleep.
2: All right, Randolph, come on. You promised you'd help me.
1: I'm right with you.
2: Now, lift the cover off his feet.
1: All right. There. Now, hurry.
2: I'll try. Hold his foot up while I slip the sock on.
1: Okay. Judy, you're tickling his feet.
2: Oh, I can't help it.
1: Now, be careful, Judy.
2: Well, I am, but I... What's happening? What's happening?
1: Judy's tickling his feet.
2: Judy, this is no time to play games. I'm not playing games, Mother. It's just that I...
1: He's waking.
2: What should I do?
1: Pull off the sock and let's get out of here.
2: All right. There, let's go.
6: What's that? What was that? Dora. Dora.
2: What? What's the matter, Melvin?
6: Someone was in this room.
7: Oh, don't be silly, dear. Oh. You go back to sleep.
6: But there was. Whoever it was tickling my feet.
2: Oh. Melvin, what are you saying?
6: I know it. There's somebody in this house. A prowler. A burglar. I'm going to see.
2: Melvin, come back to me.
6: No, no, sir. There was somebody. I'm going to see if the children are all right. Judy!
2: What is it?
6: It's me, Judy.
2: Father, what are you doing up?
6: Now, look, honey, don't be frightened. But there was someone in my room. Tickling my feet.
2: Oh, really, Father?
6: There was, I tell you. I remember laughing.
1: What's
6: right out loud.
1: What's going on around here?
2: Father says somebody was in his room tickling his feet.
1: Oh, really, Father?
6: But there was a burglar. I felt him.
1: Father, do you mean to say you think a burglar has nothing more important to do than break into houses and tickle people's feet?
6: Well, he was... Well, I was... I know it sounds ridiculous, but... Well, then why did I laugh? Why should anybody want to tickle my feet?
2: That's a good question, Father.
1: Father, I'm afraid your subconscious is working overtime.
6: Huh? What do you mean?
1: Well, it was bad enough when you didn't see the shoes that were right in front of you.
6: Yeah.
1: But when you dream that burglars break into the house just to tickle your feet.
6: You're right. I should have consulted a psychiatrist right in the beginning.
2: But, Father...
6: Don't worry, dear. I'll make an appointment the first thing in the morning. I'll be all right. I hope.
2: And then, Mother, he said he was going to call a psychiatrist the first thing in the morning.
1: He's downstairs looking in the phone book right now.
7: Judy.
2: What, Mother?
7: Judy, don't you think that you'd better...
2: Yes, Mother. I'll have to tell him about the socks.
7: Of course you will.
2: Oh, dear. Now my Father's Day present won't be any surprise on Father's Day.
1: But it'll be nice to have Father all there.
2: And that's the way it happened, Father. All because I wanted to be sure that your sock was the right size.
6: You mean you were tickled? You mean it wasn't my subconscious? You mean...
2: Yes, Father.
6: Well, of course, I knew it all the time.
1: Of course.
6: Yeah, but just the same. Oh, now, Judy, don't look so sad, dear. Everything's all right. I'm not mad at you.
2: Oh, Father.
6: Imagine knitting a pair of socks for your old father.
2: Well, not exactly a pair. Just one sock, on account.
1: On account of she ran out of wool.
6: Who cares? Judy, honey, I love you.
2: So I simply had to tell him, Oogie.
5: Yeah, I guess you did. Boy, imagine going around thinking people are tickling your feet.
2: And now I have nothing for my father for Father's Day.
5: What do you mean? You have a whole sock finished, haven't you?
2: Nothing. Absolutely nothing would induce me to give it to him now, Oogie. Don't you see? He knows about it. It wouldn't be any surprise.
5: Oh.
2: And I'm completely without funds to buy him anything else.
5: Oh.
2: Oogie, did you finish your Father's Day song?
5: Oh, boy, did I. It's my masterpiece. Just wait till my father hears it. No. No, Judy. I wrote it for my father. It's really not very good, Judy. I'm sure your father wouldn't like it. Judy, please don't look at me like that.
2: Please.
1: Happy Father's Day, Father.
8: Well, thank you, son, and thanks for this beautiful green tie. Isn't it beautiful, darling?
7: It certainly is, dear.
8: How did you know this was exactly what I wanted?
1: Well, I figured that if things ran true to form, anything I got you would be exactly what you wanted.
8: Well, it certainly is.
3: Happy Father's Day, dear Father, dear.
8: Oh, thank you, dear daughter. Where is the sock you knitted for me?
3: Well, Father, to tell you the truth,
5: Hi, everybody.
1: Oh, hi, Ogie.
5: Happy Father's Day, Mr. Foster.
8: Oh, thank you, Ogie.
3: Well?
5: Judy, my father loved it.
3: He did?
5: Uh-huh. He said he couldn't have found a better receptacle for bottle tops if he'd had one made to order.
3: Oh.
8: What are you kids talking about?
3: Well, you see, Father, when I told Oogie you knew all about the present I made for you, he simply insisted we trade Father's Day gifts.
5: I did?
3: Yes. So Oogie gave his father your present, and I'm giving you his present.
8: I see. I think. Well, what did I win?
3: Go ahead, Oogie. You sit right down there at the piano.
5: Okay.
8: What is all this?
5: Well, I've written a little song for the occasion in your honor, Mr. Foster. It isn't much. I think it's pretty good.
8: Well, go ahead, son.
5: Well, here goes. If his socks should forever need mending, and stray dogs he's always befriending, and his jokes never have a funny ending.
8: Huh?
5: Yep, that's our dad. If he's proud of his son and his daughter,
8: that's more like it,
5: and boasts of them more than he oughter, and he sure doesn't spend his dough like water.
8: Now wait a minute.
5: Yep, that's our dad.

0: 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Tums for the tummy. A Date with Judy is written by Aline Leslie and stars Louise Erickson as Judy and John Brown as father, with Dix Davis as Randolph and Myra Marsh as the mother. Oogie is played by Dick Crenna and Mitzi by Sandra Gould. The music was arranged and played by Gordon Kibbe. The song That's Our Dad was written by Hal Bourne. The program was produced and directed by Helen Mack. This is Ken Niles inviting you to be with us again next Tuesday at this time to keep your date with Judy. And remember, night and day, at home or away, always carry Tums. T-U-M-S.
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2: 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And finally, here on Same Time, Same Station, The Bob Hope Show. I don't have a date on this one, but that's okay. Sound is nice and the show is good. Here's The Bob Hope Father's Day Show.

0: Father's Day, ladies and gentlemen. That's the day when Pop looks over his presents and finds out how much his family loves him. Then the first of the month comes around, he finds out again, right to the penny. Father's Day is a big mystery to my family. I've been in radio and television so long, my kids don't call me Dad. They think of me as their sponsor. No, that's true. But I've been traveling so much, it makes it tough for my kids to give me a Father's Day present. They just send the gifts to United Airlines with a note that reads, "The next time Daddy lands, hand him this." This morning, my son Tony asked me why we observe Father's Day. I said, "Don't you know who brings home the bacon around here?" He said, "No, Pop, but we sure know who lays the eggs." Dolores usually spends a dollar for my present, so this year I hinted at a velvet smoking jacket. She said, "Don't be silly. You don't smoke velvet." But that's the nice thing about living in California, you know. If someone does give you a velvet smoking jacket, you can have velvet pants made to go with it and wear it as a suit. That is, if you don't object to people saying, "How are you today, Mr. Crosby?" Crosby's kids always remember Father's Day. Last year, they gave Bing the Bank of America. They didn't know he'd already owned it. But I have very fond memories of my father. When I got to the right age, he told me all about the birds and the bees. Of course, today, he'd have to answer a few questions about Marilyn Monroe. My father taught me that if you do something wrong, life can be painful. At the same time, I learned that the woodshed can be drafty. Once when my dad was teaching me a lesson out in the woodshed, the hairbrush slipped and hit me in the nose. The rest is history. But anyway, I hope that on Father's Day, someone will make me a present of a shirt. I've just been out to Hollywood Park. But I always enjoy the races. It's a pleasant way to pass an afternoon, and besides, you meet such a nice class of people the next morning, waiting for the pawn shop to open. A lot of celebrities were out there, and I used to think Joe DiMaggio was a smart guy, but no more. I met him at the races. He had Jane Russell on one arm and Marilyn Monroe on the other, and he kept asking people what was good. Les Brown gave me a tip on a horse out there that came in third. I better explain that. He started in the first race and finished in the third. And I would have won, but he was a typical Hollywood horse. Instead of horseshoes, he was wearing beach sandals. And going around the far turn, he tripped over them and swallowed his dark glasses. I'd like you to meet one of Hollywood's most glamorous and successful stars, the lovely, talented Arlene Dahl, ladies and gentlemen.
1: Thank you.
0: Say, you know, Arlene, we're lucky to have you on our show tonight. You're just about the busiest girl in town, aren't you?
1: Well, I have been rather busy, Bob.
0: You certainly are. You make movies, write a beauty column, and design lingerie.
1: Well, I get lots of ideas.
0: So do I. But tell me, how's your beauty column going, Arlene? Do you have many readers?
1: Oh, well, I hope so. I'm syndicated in about 25 newspapers.
0: Well, what do? Give beauty hints?
1: Mm-hmm. And even advice when people write in for it.
0: Advice?
1: Mm-hmm. Why, just the other day, Bob, I got a letter from a little old man who wanted to know what to do about his wrinkles.
0: Really? What else did Crosby have to say?
1: Well, it wasn't Bing, Bob. Really, Bing wouldn't ask for beauty hints.
0: That's true. He's resigned to his appearance. Mother Nature slipped him a Mickey, and that's that. But let's forget old Hydrogen Head and talk about you. You know, I saw your picture, Sangaree, and I liked it very much. It's such a fine story, I thought we'd do our version of it tonight.
1: Well, do you think you could play a real Southerner, Bob?
0: Can I? We'll fan my brow with a poke chop. Fetch me a man. I'm just starting, honey. Fetch me a mess of fatback, honey lamb, hush my mouth, and mouth my hush.
1: Bob.
0: Stand back or I'll get corn pone all over you.
2: I guess that proves I can handle anything that requires a mouthful of mush. Mm. Let's go.
3: Tonight, the players present their version of Sangaree, a story of the Old South. Our story begins on one of the great plantations of the South. A plantation so vast that each year it ships 100 boatloads of cotton from the nearby port of Savannah. But failing crops and the pirate raids on their ships have brought the plantation to the verge of bankruptcy. Now we find the owner, Arlene Culpepper, talking to a friend.
1: Oh, forgive me if I seem upset, Maggie Lou, but I'm furious, simply furious.
4: Well, what's wrong, Arlene, honey?
1: To think that bank appointed that man to be the manager of my plantation, the man I hate most in the world, the man I despise.
4: Well, how you do go on, Arlene. There just isn't anybody that hateful. Who are you talking about?
1: Robert Beauregard Hope.
4: Oh, that dirty rat.
1: Yes.
4: Why is the bank sending him?
1: Well, every time we send out a shipload of our cotton from Savannah Harbor, the pirates capture it. They're ruining us. We've got to have someone to help us, so the bank is sending Beauregard.
4: Oh, that's fine.
1: Yes. Now, why couldn't the bank send somebody else to take over my affairs?
4: Well, don't worry. Don't worry, honey. He won't be around long when the pirates get through with him.
1: Mm, I hate to see bloodshed.
4: Well, you won't. Beauregard hasn't got any. Why, the idea of Beauregard taking over your plantation, why, he's nothing but a carpet bagger.
1: That's right. Why, he's even got a figure like a baggy carpet. Oh, I guess Beauregard isn't so bad. You know, he was real sweet on me before he went up north.
4: Oh, has he been up north?
1: Way up north.
4: Well, how far north?
1: Clean up to New Orleans. Why, just look at the time. He'll be here less than an hour.
5: Beg pardon, Missy Culpepper?
1: Yes?
5: A gentleman to see you, ma'am. Mr. Beauregard Hope.
1: Oh. Oh, send him in.
5: Yes, ma'am. Step this way, sir.
2: Thank you, Luigi. That's a southern pizza pusher. Hey. Hello, Arlene, honey.
1: Why, Beauregard Hope.
2: Let me look at you. You're just like a picture.
1: Oh, now, Beauregard.
2: No, I mean it, honey. You're prettier than a mess of possum liver simmering in a bucket of hog fat.
1: Well, Beauregard. Is it nice to be back?
2: Oh, well, sure enough is. It's sure enough nice to be back. That is, yassum, sure enough. With a pork chop on the side.
1: Why, you've been away so long, you've lost your southern accent.
2: I'll get it back. I'll put a pound of cotton in my mouth and talk through the fuzz for a while.
1: Now that you're master of the plantation, when are you fixing to move in?
2: Well, right now. What have you got for dinner? I've been traveling a long way.
1: What would you like for dinner, Beauregard?
2: Oh, some real southern cooking. Black-eyed peas, canned yams, some turnip greens, and a slice of ham.
1: A slice of ham. And what would you like for a second course?
2: Now, I tell you, hey, say, who's this walking up here toward the house?
1: Well, he's the owner of the next plantation. He drops in to visit me once in a while. Come in, Colonel.
6: Afternoon, Miss Culpepper.
1: Afternoon. Oh, have you two met?
6: No, I don't believe we have. Permit me to introduce myself, sir. Shake hands with Colonel William J. Goodwin, 7th Alabama Raiders.
2: Oh, shake Robert B. Hope.
6: My

0: But now to continue with our story of Beauregard Hope and his efforts to save the great Culpeper Plantation. A plantation so huge, it was bounded on the north by the Carolinas, on the east by the ocean, on the south by the Gulf.
1: And on the west by machine guns. Texas was jealous. Yes, I was master of the plantation, but hard times had come. Our cotton was weevily. Our oats were oatsy. And our tobacco wasn't toasted. It wasn't mild. It didn't satisfy. It twisted your T-zone. And of all leading cigarettes, doctors hated it 10-1. As the months passed, things went from bad to worse. The field hands deserted. The servants quit. And we were so poor, for mint juleps, we served a tall glass of lighter fluid with a sprig of poison ivy floating on top. It cooled you off, but permanently. Still, I think I could have brought the plantation back to prosperity had it not been for the pirates waiting for our ships outside of Savannah Harbor. It was obvious that I had to make a deal with the pirates, so I decided to leave the plantation and ship out on our next outward-bound vessel. I went down to the Savannah docks and hailed the captain. Ahoy, you! Ahoy, you! Ahoy, you!
2: I'm fine. Ahoy, you!
1: I knew I should have gotten an actor. This is what happens when you try to hire leftovers from the Fresno grape-crushing season. I'll stand for no insubordination, Captain.
2: Aye, sir.
1: Sometimes I wonder what you really think of me.
2: We think you're no good.

0: flesh, a dirty yellow dog renegade scum who sells out his own flesh and blood to the northern bankers.
1: Don't be afraid. Speak up.
2: I'm coming aboard, Captain. The way the pirates have been raiding, I think our ships need the supervision of the owner.
0: As you like, sir, but the real owner is already on board.
1: Yeah?
3: Why, Beauregard, are you making this voyage, too?
1: In your interest, ma'am.
3: Well, have you taken inventory of my cargo?
1: Many times.
3: Is everything all right?
1: Crazy, ma'am, crazy. I'll go so far as to say it's nervous.
2: From where I stand, everything looks fine. Captain, we're ready to sail whenever you are.
0: Aye, sir. Man the winches. Weigh anchor.
3: Tell me, Beauregard, why do you wear those two great pistols in your belt?
1: I'm expecting trouble from the crew. Today is payday.
3: Who pays the crew?
1: Nobody. That's why I'm expecting trouble.
0: Sir.
1: Yeah?
0: We're shipped anchor. We're ready to sail.
1: Oh, good. I'll give the orders.
0: But, sir, Savannah Harbor is very tricky.
2: I know what I'm doing. Cast off the bow line. Cast off the stern line. Now starboard the helm.
0: No, no. Port the helm.
2: I said starboard the helm. And when I say starboard, I mean starboard.
1: Why is the ship going so slow?
0: We're sailing up Main Street.
2: You take over, Captain, and don't go through any red lights.

0: beautiful night.
1: Oh, there you are, honey lamb. There's something I've been wanting to ask you. You know how I feel about you. Will you marry me?
0: What? Why, you're only proposing to me because I happen to own a big plantation. When you look at me, you don't see my hair, my eyes, my lips, my shoulders. Why, y'all see cotton, barley, oats, rye, tobacco.
1: I changed my mind. Now I don't want to marry you.
0: You don't?
1: No, the honeymoon would be too confusing. I'd have to spend a year at agricultural school to learn how to kiss you.
0: I guess my plantation isn't worth very much now anyway.
1: Don't give up. I have an idea that may save it from bankruptcy.
0: What's that?
1: From now on, I'm going to plant the cotton and the tobacco in the same field.
0: How will that save us?
1: I'm going to raise filter-tip cigarettes. Well, are you going to marry me or not?
0: Well, to tell you the truth, Beauregard, I can't make up my mind between you and Colonel Goodwin.
1: I'm warning you. If you don't marry me, I'm in a position to ruin your plantation and spend all your money.
0: Why, Beauregard, would you take unfair advantage of a woman?
1: That, I'm happy to say, is the story of my life. Sure enough. But if we get through this voyage...
2: Now watch on deck and keep your muskets handy, man. Sail off the starboard bow. Sail ho. It's the pirates. At your post, men. Prepare for action.
0: Oh, this is just awful.
1: Nothing to worry about, honey. This ship is built of solid oak. They'll never sink you.
0: Oh, Beauregard. I don't see you, Beauregard. Where are you?
1: Over here in a lifeboat.
2: That ship is twice the size of ours, and she's armed with cannon. The only sensible thing to do is surrender.
0: Well, I couldn't think of it.
2: We got to fight now. Stand by to repel boarding.
1: All able-bodied men on deck to fight the pirates. So long. If anyone wants me, I'll be in my cabin.
0: Oh, look, Beauregard. The pirates have guns and knives and swords.
1: I know. I'll see you later.
2: Here they come. They're swarming over the rail.
3: Surrender or we'll cut you to bits.
0: Why, I can't believe it. Why, Colonel Goodwin, are you the leader of all these cutthroats?
4: Well, I'm sorry you had to find out, Miss Arlene, but you're in no danger, ma'am. We're going to spare the women and kill all the men.
1: Honey, child, do you mind if I hide behind your skirt?
4: You there. Who are you?
1: That there. What did you say to who that out there? Who that where?
4: Huh? You hiding over there. Who are you?
1: Just call me Tallulah, that's all.
4: So it's you, Beauregard Hope. I knew all along you was a coward.
1: Yeah, I'm not afraid of you, Colonel Goodwin.
4: You're not, huh? No, you're asking for it, Beauregard.
0: Oh, please don't fight, Beauregard. Colonel Goodwin is a hot-blooded southerner with a trigger disposition and a trigger temper.
1: The resemblance to trigger doesn't end there either. I might have known you were the pirate leader.
4: What else can we southerners do? Our plantations have been taken from us. Our lands are gone. We're penniless. The South is shot to pieces.
1: Don't come whining to me. Draw your gun and start shooting.
4: Very well, sir. You asked for it.
1: Oh, he got me.
0: Oh, Beauregard, are you badly wounded? Where are you hurt?
1: I can't tell you, but now the South is really shot to pieces.

0: No date on that one. It's the Bob Hope Show, and hope you enjoyed it. We have a little bit of time left, and so I think we can squeeze in an evening with Groucho. Not the whole thing, but just a segment right here on Same Time, Same Station.
1: I have a friend in Hollywood. I think I do. I'm not so sure about it. His name is Harry Ruby. And he wrote a lot of songs that I've sung over the years. Today, Father is Father's Day, and we're giving you a tie.

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Diva Kodja, Ishmisha, Joe Ballard, Thoughtfuls, arrived with the Air Claw Sounds Irish. Hello, friends. I'm Joe Ballard, and I'd like to welcome you to this programme, Sounds Irish. 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